0: is here. This is David Stone live on 88.5. With you till 8 o'clock. 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
0: 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Turn it up, my friends. Your Saturday night has begun.

101.5 CJSR. 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Tonight, I'm going to be at the Odd Night Out Part 2 at the Odd Company Brewery down on 99th on the south side there. What do you got going on? Talk about what's happening around town later. But right now, there's no Roulet out on 360.

Shimani. It's already underway, so it's at the Odd Company Brewery down on the south side in Ritchie, just off 99th. I'll be on around 10:15 or so. Of course, there's my good friend Junior Brown is playing, as he does every Saturday night with Edmonton's Longest Running House Night at the Bower, for those who know.

I'll have a few other suggestions for your Saturday night activities. But let's get into this one. This is new from Hardy. Prospa have started a new label called Prophecy. This is the second release. It's called There's a Party Going On. New Matroda right around the corner.

That is Vintage Culture taking on Agoria. A tune called Scala. Before that, Matroda's new one on Insomniac, I Need Your Lovin'.

88.5 CJSR. Hope you're enjoying the show so far. We're going to move into some sort of deeper house for a couple of tracks here, because two of my favorite producers have put stuff out. This is on Free Range. This is a new one from Damn Swindle. This is called I Met Her Last Summer.

vibe that track is. That's the new one from Prunk and Retrove. It appears on Prunk's new album, Footprints. It's out on his label, Piv. It's called Tell You. Before that, we heard Damn Swindle's new one for Free Range. I met her last summer. This is BPM on 88.5 CJSR. And like I mentioned, tonight I am going to be playing at the Odd Company Brewery. It is part two of the Odd Night Out outdoor party. We're going to be outside all night long until 2 a.m. It's free. There may be a lineup when you get there. I don't know. I'm on at 10:15. It's going to be a really, really awesome party. The last one was astounding. If you want to go early, it's actually on right now.

If you're looking for some hard techno, you're going to want to go over to the Temple Ballroom. They're having their Road to Arachnus. It's their last one, and tonight they have Piazza Pia from Italy playing alongside Lost Endings.

And of course, every Saturday night, you got to go to the Bower for at some point. You got to check in with my good friend Junior Brown, holding down with, for those who know, Edmonton's longest running house night, pure house music all night long. Sweet, soulful disco. You'll hear stuff like this. You hear some disco, you hear some funk. It's an amazing night. That's why it's lasted so long. All right, let's get back to it. This is BPM on 88.5 CJSR, your community radio, hour two of our journey through the future sounds of the global dance floor with this one. This was a big tune at Burning Man, if that's your thing, but I love it. With one of my favorite producers on the remix, Luch. This is Raphael and Gotta Be Cool.

Meraki and Olive Oil with a tune called I'm Not Like You. Before that, Kaz James with a new one called Dancer Right. And before that, Raphael's Gotta Be Cool on Cross Elm Rebels, remixed by Luch. You're listening to the future sounds of the global dance floor, BPM with David Stone. That would be me, live in the mix on 88.5 CJSR Community Radio in Edmonton, for the people, by the people, your radio station. Also at CJSR.com. And in the mix now, a talent out of Montreal. In fact, two Montreal talents back to back in this little next little bit. This is Jemmy. New one on Magnifique. This is called Circus. New Tiga, or at least a new remix of Tiga, coming right up.

lights lean closer. Music learns our names, and the floor waits like it knows what's coming. The circus is not a place, it's a moment. It decides to stay. Heat passes hand to hand, hips answer before thought. The bass rewires the room, only follow without asking. Ladies and gentlemen, let the show begin.

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And everybody that's listening to the show after broadcast on my Mixcloud and Soundcloud pages. And if you don't know what those are all about, just go to djdavidstone.com. All the links and stuff are there. There's also all the track lists for previous BPMs, including tonight's show, will be up at the end of the broadcast. So if you're like, what was that track he played around blah, blah, blah? Well, you can look it up on the playlist. And then maybe, I don't know,

All right. So next Saturday night at the Starlight Room, my very good friend Kyle Watson is going to be back in town. Sid and House of Catch will be Cash. They're going to be joining me on support. We're excited to welcome him back. He's got a brand new album on the way. He says it's a bit of a departure from his previous material, but we know he's going to bring the party on next Saturday. So to get a taste of his new album, I played this on the show before. This track is called Keep Control. Kyle Watson on BPM 88.5 CJSR.

teaming up with Melodic. The EP is called Rockstar. That is called Boogie Up. You're listening to BPM on 88.5 CJSR. I'm David Stone, live in the mix on Edmonton's Community Radio, CJSR 88.5. Yes, yes. And CJSR.com. In the mix now is a new one on Max Styler's new Moda from Amour Propre.

Where was I? Yeah, that's a new one from Camel Fat. It's out on Dynamic. That is the title track. It's called Landlord's Nightmare. Before that, we heard Max Dean, Luke Dean, and

recordings called Palm of Your Hands. This is, here we are, the end of another BPM on 88.5. It's been a real pleasure. As always, I'm David Stone. I've been your host, live in the mix. Coming right up at the top of the hour, Trance Time with Bob Ish, to take you further into the night here on 88.5, your community radio in Edmonton, and around the world at cgsr.com, 88.5 in Edmonton. 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If you want the track listing, follow me on Instagram at David Stone. This show will be up on Mixcloud and SoundCloud. And yeah, I'll be back next week, next Saturday at 6. Come see me at Odd Night Out at the Odd Company Brewery on the South Side in Ritchie. And yeah, take care of yourselves. Have good. Whatever you do, be nice to each other and be nice to yourself. To take us out, brand new Elderbrook. It's called Never Get Enough. And I never get enough of doing this show. Take care of yourselves. See you next week. Peace.

0: Do you know the indigenous name of where you live? Let's hear from Beatrice Morin. The ward is named after a community's connection to the river.
1: Sipiwinowak. Sipiwinowak means River Cree. Traditionally, when referenced during discussions or engagements with other tribes, due to their proximity to the North Saskatchewan River, the people in Enoch were known to other tribes as the River Cree. In the late 1880s, Enoch Cree Nation was an area of 44 square miles, and it stretched from north of Big Island near Windermere to present-day Stony Plain Road. The North Saskatchewan River was at its eastern boundary, and to the west, it stretched beyond Highway 60. In 1908, a second surrender of reserve lands took place regarding Enoch Cree Nation, and vast portions of the ward were taken for settlement. There are many stories and oral histories of celebrations, gatherings, and hunting activities taking place on these lands. And only recently has Enoch Cree Nation began to reconnect with that traditional area. Sipiwinowak means River Cree.
0: We're grateful to Pipiguan, Pitaguan, and the City of Edmonton for permission to use these ward naming videos. 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

Good evening, everyone. It's Trends Time on CJSR. In the background, we've got Dust Pharaoh and Shernix with Void Between Us. And then we start things off with Raphael Osmo with Astra. And as promised, I've got new tracks for tonight. We're going to hit that prog gear stuff today. We got lots of Dust Pharaoh stuff. We got a sweet track, Fragments, I believe it's called. It's a cool track. We got a new Ruben Durand, Laura Van Dam, a Sasha track. But what is it from Sasha? I'll have to find out. And then we have a Basil Glue, some Fairy Corson involvement, or Paul Oakenfold. So some cool stuff coming up on this show, but on the progier side. This is Trans Time, a weekly radio show, every Saturday from 8 till 10 p.m. with myself, Bavish, live in the mix on CJSR 88.5 FM.

In the background, we've got Max Lake and Abrupt Gear with Next Chapter. And before that, we had Das Ferro with Fragments. We had Ramiro Alvarez and Ignacio Hernandez with Two Generations. And then we had Matt Black and Jan Johnson with Sweet Words and Paul Arcane with Fortis. It's trance time on CJSR.

In the background, we've got Laura Van Dam and Against All Odds with Something Returns. And then before that, we had Amber Revival, Weston Londoner, and Mrs. Revival with All the Places. And then we had Ruben Duran with Time Traveler, K-Step with The Void, and Abrupt Gear and Arsaki with Frost. It's Trance Time on CJSR.

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In the background, we've got Basil Glue with No Response. We got Armin Van Buuren and Paul Oakenfold with Sonata. And the Drome Is My A Mix. And then we had Decipher and Sue McLaren with Gravity. And Jen Johnson with BT, Mercury and Solace with the Session Mix. And then we had Steve Bryan and Talk of the Town with Hear Your Name. And I'll probably never play that one again. Did not really like that one. But anyways, it's trance time on CJSR.

In the background, we have got George Hales with Autumn Falls in his 2026 remixes, and this one is the Vascotia mix. And then before that, we had Alex von Kahl with Ethnology. And then we had Duel 56 with Another Place, Solar Stone and Dream Sequence with the DJ Cosmic Dream mix. And then we had John O'Callaghan with John O'Callaghan, John 00 Fleming with Butterchild in the No Mas mix.

mix. And then we had John O'Callaghan with Butter, or not John O'Callaghan, John 00 Fleming with Butter Child in the No Mas mix, and Ferry Corson and Paul Oakenfold with Metaverse in Starry Major with Shining Day. And that's it for the show this week. Head over to Mixcloud, search for DJ _ Bavish, Trance Time, or CJSR, and you'll find previous mixes. And in a couple days, you'll find this one. Just announced this week is Nifra will be at Temple Ballroom December. I believe it's December 11th. Confirm at boodang.com. I'm pretty sure that's the date. And yeah, it'll be a nice hard trance show. So that's what we got going on coming up. And there's also Scream. Andrew Rael is there. Don't quote me on that one. I'll get back to you next week on that one. But Scream is coming up. And yeah, that's about it. Till next week, I'll be back with uplifting tech stuff. I got a lot of that stuff. So gonna get to that. And yeah, this is being Trance Time with myself, Bavish, live in the mix on CJSR 88.5 FM. Stay tuned for the latest in Edmonton's drum and bass scene with Nab the Dial.

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You are listening to Nab the Dial here on CJSR 88.5 FM. You're listening to the sounds of Wajit and Vix. I'm your host, Vix. Myself and Wajit will be taking you through the next 2 hours, bringing you the best in underground drum and bass. We got Wajit on the decks, hitting up the first hour. I'll be taking over the second hour. So sit back, relax, and keep it locked. 88.5 CJSR.

If you're just tuning in, you're listening to Nav the Dial, the sounds of Wajid and Bix. We got Wajid on the decks right now, bringing you some Roma, as well as Bredrin Obelski. We're only about 15 minutes into the show. We got another hour and 45 to go. Keep it locked.

If you're just tuning in, you're listening to the sounds of Wadjet. Just a quick recap on the tracks. We had Warehouse by Enai, Depths by Broma, Obelisk by Bredren Obeliski, Simulation Level State, and Sticky Yatuza by Drumslayer. Keep it locked. We're about half an hour into the show. Wadjet will be taking you up to 11 p.m. iVix will come on from 11 to midnight to round out the last hour.

All right, if you're just tuning in, you've been listening to Nab the Dial. I'm your host, Vix. You've been listening to The Sounds of Wajet. Quick recap on the tunes. We've had Chromium by New Logic, Questioning ARP and XP, Mood by Kazra, that is a tune, Electric by Command and Strange, Fusion by Chase R, Same Thing by Kelvin 373. We got about 5 minutes left to go for Wajet, and then we'll go to a quick commercial break, and I'll be taking over the last hour, getting in a little bit harder, and of course ending off on some jungle, because that's what I do. We'd all like to thank you for tuning in for this first hour of CJSR 88.5.

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are back with Nab the Dial with Wajit and Vix. I'm your host, Vix, and I'll be taking you from now until the midnight hour to the end of the show. Starting you off with a Khazra tune, and then we're going to be getting a little bit darker as I

If you're just tuning in, you're listening to myself, Vix, on Nab the Dial CJSR. Just a quick recap of the tunes. We had Wicked by Speaker Lewis, State of the Art by Jubae, and Warehouse by Ine. Keep it locked. We are rolling for the next 50 minutes.

Oh, who remembers this tune? Hell Ride by Lizzie E. Found this one in the depths. Preceded before that, we had Never by Flacco and Four Wheel Drive by Marner Forms. You're listening to myself, Vix. Nab the Dial, CJSR.

Quick little recap of the tunes there. We had You Got Me by LNO and Device One. We also had Pick Up the Pieces by Zed Bias and Buddha. Then we went into some D-Set, Breakthrough, Attaboy with Ghostline, Molecular and Ruckus. Just a little show announcement. On Friday, October 23rd, NAB D&B presents Degs over at 9910 109th Street. Tickets are only about $22-$23. You can pick those up on the show pass link. Just visit the socials for NAB D&B on either Instagram or Facebook. If you weren't at the last Deg show, it's a vibe, so I highly recommend you check that out. Also, if you'd like a quick track list of tonight's show, you can either hit myself up, Vix D&B on Instagram, or hit up Wadget on Instagram and or Facebook. We can send that over. Also, NAB D&B as well. We can send it through there. Just keep it locked. We got about another half an hour left in the show. I'm going to pick it up a little bit, swing into some jungle, get you on your way to your Saturday night.

And with that, we're just about to end the show. On behalf of Wadjet, myself, Bix, we'd like to thank you so much for sharing these past 2 hours with us. 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If you're out and about, please get home safe. Until next time.

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I pen a personal narrative and welcome you to hear a kid, the rareness of a lyricist, the reason that they cherish this. Ladies and gentlemen, this is Arlo Maverick, and right now you're listening to CJSR FM 88.5 in the city of Edmonton.

someone else didn't pay attention. 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

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I pen a psychedelic inject it. They pop pills just to get to where my spirit naturally is. Pardon the kid. They say black don't crack. My complexion is iridescent. The student might be the one to school you on many lessons. You ain't seen the type of things that I have. When you men have your daughters, you'll see how important I am. No capping any scriptures if I'm lying, I'm dying. I might serenade myself. Sweet melodies hitting like a ton of bricks. You followed the fashion me while I was on some other stuff. On some distant lover stuff. Heating up the oven quick. Seeing what we're doing over here will have you jumping shit. Right now this ain't music one overlooks. So in doing that you must be as dumb as you look. It's funny, I find it funny, our relationship with money.

0: cross intersect, dine detect those who object to my dialect. Not up to collect, respect, cross intersect, dine detect those who object to my dialect. Not up to collect, respect, cross intersect, dine detect those who object to my dialect. Not up to collect, respect, cross intersect, dine detect those who object to my dialect.
1: Now that you've heard my side of the story, it wouldn't be fair if you didn't hear the opposition. So I'm going to get into his character with this little blurb of inspiration.

0: and wonder why I die before the age of 30. Now, what did that accomplish? I don't know, but I think the decision is unanimous. A little positivity and honesty wouldn't really hurt. Not up to collect, respect, boss intersect, die detect those who object to my dialect. Not up to collect, respect, boss intersect, die detect those who object to my dialect. Not up to collect, respect, boss intersect, die detect those who object to my dialect. Not up to collect, respect, boss intersect, die detect those who object to my dialect.
1: Hey, chicken, yeah, check. Give me that dial, yeah.
2: Yeah, yeah, yeah.
1: 88.5 FM CJSR. Yes, yes, yes.
2: Well, hey, it's Word. Hey.

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0: Over on the other side there is the Joneses and the Hilliards, Fairweathers, the Thorns, Cannon Brigstock. Well, there's a number of the older people are down in here.
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Doot doot a loot doo, doot doo.

I'm Michael Parenti, author of The Assassination of Julius Caesar and The Terrorism Trap. I'm here in Edmonton to discuss pestilence, famine, injustice, and all the horrors that make this world the lovely place that we live in. 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

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Thank you.

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yours is on my chest. 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
1: It was suggesting that there wasn't anything unique about the human mind.
2: Before cybercrime, cybersecurity and cyberpunk, there was cybernetics, a field of science that emerged during World War II.
1: Cybernetics is born from this very specific moment of warfare, of an anti-aircraft gun trying to track a oncoming bomber.
3: If we could start modeling human behavior mathematically and computationally, how would we rethink what people are and what machines are?
2: I'm Misha Glenny, and I'm asking historians how this controversial idea has impacted our world today.
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from Canmore. That was Toonies. Debuting at number 27 this week with The First 40 Years of Childhood. Mexican Institute of Sound before that with the Meridian Brothers. Ruido Tovar is their new release, back on the charts at 28. Your Jack at 29 with This One, and Edmonton's own Wilfred Koza back with a brand new release, Quiet Places for Noisy Times, kicking off this week's episode of Trigger Cuts. I'm your host, Chad, your guide as we climb the charts all the way up to a new number one this week. Or is it? Stay tuned to find out. Moving on up, we've got a former number one starting off our next set. Out of Calgary, Alberta, Bit was here. The album R.I.P. Bit. We like to post our charts on the CJSR socials, and Bit was here, saw that they were number one on the charts, and they reposted it and said, maybe Edmonton isn't so bad after all. So not doing much for Edmonton-Calgary relations there, but you know, Bit, we still appreciate you. But as punishment, we docked you down to number 26 this week. We're also going to hear new music from Angela Begin and new stuff from Lorg on the way. First up, Bit was here on CJSR.

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from right here in Edmonton, debuting at 23, Angela Begin. Messenger is her new release. And we heard from Bayonne before that with Filters, debuting at 24. Another chart debut at 25 with Lorg, I Fell for Fantasy. And Bit Was Here started off that set. You're tuned to the mighty CJSR 88.5 FM. I'm Chad, your chart guide. So glad to be helping you climb Chart Mountain this week. We're well into our journey. Let's continue. New music from the A La La's on the way from their brand new instrumental release, Sirenas, out on Mexican Summer. But first up, this is a returning to the charts album I've been enjoying, Anais, Devotion and the Black Divine, starting us off at number 22 in CJSR.

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At number 19, that's Turkish group Societe 25. Yegara is their brand new release back on these charts. Beth Orton before that. The Ground Above is the latest release for the long-running UK singer-songwriter. It's sitting at number 20 this week. Bit of a departure from her kind of folk leanings, but I'm enjoying it quite a lot. A La La's debut at 21 with Sirenas. All instrumentals on this new record, and Anais kicked off that set, Devotion and the Black Divine, at 22. We're counting down the most played albums on CJSR's charts for the week ending September 29th, 2026. Goodbye, September. Where did you go? Well, we've got another chart debut, one of our last ones for the show. We're very front-loaded on new albums on the bottom chunk today. We're going to hear the latest from Dinosaur Jr. They're back with a brand new release, They're Near, and I think they've officially tripled their output since reuniting. So They're Near, the ninth album from the classic Dinosaur Jr. lineup. Let's find a cut from that right now, kicking off this next leg of the CJSR charts.

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Zune, back on the charts at 15 with Happy Thought School. Before that, we heard from Ghost Cartridge with Mantra Kid, Looking Into People's Windows, The Della Kit at 17 with Dreams, Speaking in Color. Dinosaur Jr. kicked off that set, There Near, at number 18. Well, dear listener, we're halfway through the charts, halfway through the show. On our way to the summit of Chart Mountain. On the next hour, we've got music from Arab Strap, Kurt Vile, Cornelius, and the Twisted Teens. So we're going to continue our journey now. Magi Merlin, a mainstay on the charts for the last little while with this album Powerhouse. We'll find another cut from that and the latest from Craig H. from right here in Edmonton. All right, Magi Merlin, take it away.

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0: At number 11, that was Prof with Good Time Boy out on Stop House Records. Kurt Vile before that, Philadelphia's Been Good to Me, sits at number 12 this week. Just a nice album to vibe out to. Perfect for those autumn afternoons. Craig H. with The Compassion Dial at number 13 this week. And Magi Merlin with Powerhouse at number 14 out on Bond Sound. Just the top 10 to get through now. Dear listener, you're tuned to Trigger Cuts, your weekly look at CJSR's Top 30. We're counting down the most played albums for the week ending September 29th. I'm your chart guide, Chad. At number 10, we've got the latest from Portraits of Tracy. Q, From Where Do Our Primal Instincts Originate? A, MTV. What a fun title to say on the radio. We'll find another cut from that as it's returning to the charts this week. We'll also get to one of my favorite albums this year, the newest album from La Securité. Bingo's back on the charts at number 8, so we'll get to that. First up, Portraits of Tracy on CJSR.

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Messages. Thank Whoever returns to the charts at number 7 this week. Nice and high. La Sécurité before that with Bingo. That's out on Mothland Records, sitting at the number 8 spot this week. Japan's Cornelius at number 9 with Refractions, and Portraits of Tracy kicked off that set at number 10. From where do our primal instincts originate? MTV is the name of their new release. Oh, we're so close, dear listener, getting to the end of the show, approaching

Hitting the summit of Chart Mountain. That's what we do here every week. Count down them charts. We have our final chart debut to start off our next set. First time appearance this week for the new album from Arab Strap, Half Told Tales. It's the ninth album for the long-running Scottish group. We'll find a new cut from that for you. And then stay tuned. New from Sunday Club and Sookian Lee.

Sookie and Lee, 72 RHR, back on the charts at number 4. Heard lots of great things about her electrifying set at the Purple City Music Festival. I hope you were there, dear listener. Sunday Club at number 5 this week with their self-titled release, and the Arab Strap back with a brand new album, debuting at number 6, Half Told Tales. We're very nearly at the end of this week's episode, dear listener. We've got, a number 1 to get to after just a couple more tracks. One of my other favorite releases this year is the Twisted Teens' Florida Water Blues. These guys, they got it. They got it. Whatever it is, they got it. Sitting at number 3 this week, their second album of the year. Let's find a cut from it right now. And then some EKT.

Switching the vibe a bit there in that set, we heard from Sarnia-based electronic group EKT. Their new release is Pura Vida. Before that, very opposite-sounding music from the Twisted Teens, a little bit more rootsy, a little more punky. Florida Water Blues is the number 3 most played album on the CJSR charts for the week ending September 29th, 2026. What sits atop the charts in the number 1 spot this week? Who is sitting at the summit? Well, returning to the number 1 spot from last week's chart, New Wave, a compilation of live sessions recorded at CJSW 90.9 FM in Calgary. 40 live performances compiled together on this double disc set. So we're going to find another cut from this one for you. I wanted to go with something kind of noisy and crazy, so we're going to go with The Mummies, the long-running garage punk group. Played a blistering set at the Sled Island Music Festival. I think they played 2 sets at Sled Island, and they had this secret third show, which was their performance at CJSW. Now, the Mummies, very famous for wearing mummy outfits as they perform, and you'd think maybe they would not do that while

0: performing on the radio, but I assure you, they were in full mummy gear for the live performance at CJSW Studios. You can hear the sweat dripping off the song. So we're going to check out the Mummies to close out the show. I've been your host, Chad. Thanks so much for tuning in. I'll be back next week with another set of the CJSR Top 30. Oh, and we've got one more word from our sponsors over at Blind Man Brewing. Thanks, Blind Man, for supporting the show.
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1: The Alberta referendum is coming up on October 19th. To help get you ready, Alberta-based creator Gabrielle Barber is breaking down the questions. Question 2. Do you support the government of Alberta introducing a law mandating that only Canadian citizens, permanent residents, and individuals with an Alberta-approved immigration status will be eligible for provincially funded programs, such as healthcare, education, and other social services?
2: Let's translate it into something a bit more digestible. Should the government of Alberta introduce a law that would allow only for citizens, permanent residents, and those with an Alberta-approved immigration status access to social services? Let's start with the most confusing part. What is an Alberta-approved immigration status? I did a bit of Googling and I found something pretty interesting on the Alberta Next panel website. The definition for an Alberta-approved immigrant is pretty shaky. It doesn't really exist. Seemingly, it means any non-desirable immigrant, which I think would impact the amount of refugees that we grant asylum to. If we infer from the first question on the referendum, an Alberta-approved immigrant is anybody who's here for economic opportunity. This excludes groups of people like international students and asylum seekers. It's really important to emphasize that the government of Alberta can't really do a lot directly about immigration. This is their solution. They withhold social programs to send a message to the federal government about how they feel about non-approved immigrants. In short, voting yes means that you support the government of Alberta in restricting social services for anyone on a temporary visa. Voting no means maintaining the status quo, allowing social services to remain accessible.
1: That was Gabrielle Barber explaining one of the questions on the upcoming Alberta referendum. You can find her online at Gabrielle A. Barber. For more information, visit elections.ab.ca/elections/referendum.
3: 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Hello and welcome to Jazzology. My name is Steve McLeod. Thank you so much for tuning in. I really do appreciate it. We'll start the program off today in Germany for keyboardist Christian Frentzen, and his new release is Pulses. We're going to listen to the title track. Joining him on this recording is Nir Felder on guitar, Thomas Steiger on the bass, and Moritz Mueller on the drums. Here is Christian Frentzen starting off Jazzology for another week.

One of the finest alto saxophonists on the scene today, that was Emmanuel Wilkins, taken from his Live at the Village Vanguard release. Three volumes, in fact, volumes 1, 2, and 3. We listened to volume 2, and the wonderful track there was Citrine. Micah Thomas on the piano, Ryoma Takaneja on the bass, and Kweku Sombre on the drums. That was Emmanuel Wilkins. And starting off Jazzology this week was German keyboardist Christian Frenzen and the title track from his latest disc, Pulses. And up next, we're going to Spanish bassist Martin Layton. His new disc is Que de Rien. We're going to listen to This Is the Way. Here is bassist Martin Layton and his quartet right here on CJSR's Jazzology.

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0: That was keyboardist Thompson Igbo from his latest disc, Just a Thought. We heard Time and Space. That was Randall Hall on the bass and Jeff Halaschuk on the drums. That was Thompson Igbo. And starting off the set was Spanish bassist Martin Layton and his quartet from his latest disc, QD Rian. We heard This Is the Way. That was Martin Layton. You're listening to Jazzology right here on CJSR. I'm your host, Steve McLeod. 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We'll be back with more instrumental jazz programming right after we take this break.
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0: Welcome back to Jazzology. I'm your host, Steve McLeod, and up next, we're going to baritone saxophonist

Guitarist Max Light from his latest disc, Unlearning. That was the title track. That was Caleb Wheeler-Curtis on the Stritch, which is a straight alto saxophone. Julian Shore on the piano, Walter Stinson on the bass, and Stephen Kramer on the drums. That was Max Light. And starting off the set, baritone saxophonist Sarantha Bettage. His latest is Departures. We heard Urxa Vanama, The Hawk. Up next, we're going to a Chicago-based quartet, the Event Horizon Jazz Quartet, featuring special guest Victor Garcia on trumpet on this particular track. The new release from them is Consternation, and the track is JC in the Club. Here is the Event Horizon Jazz Quartet, right here on CJSR's Jazzology.

0: That quintet was led by bassist Josh Cohen from his latest disc, We Are Home. We heard Five on the Floor. That was Josh Cohen. And before that was Chicago-based Event Horizon Jazz Quartet from their latest disc, Consternation. We heard the track JC in the Club. That was the Event Horizon Jazz Quartet. You're listening to Jazzology right here on CJSR. I'm your host, Steve McLeod. If you have any comments about today's program, please let me know through the email, which is jazzology@cjsr.com. We'll be back at the top of the hour with more instrumental jazz, and I'll let you know who's coming to the Yardbird Suite this week right after we take this break.
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0: Welcome back to the program. Thanks so much for tuning into Jazzology. I'm your host, Steve McLeod. Up next, I'll let you know who's coming to the Yardbird Suite this week if you'd like to get out and hear some live music. 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And it all starts off tonight between 8 and 10:30. Coming in to the Yardbird Suite stage is guitarist Samuel Bonnet and his Slow Tour, celebrating his brand new release, Slow. Joining him on stage is drummer Simon Bergeron and bassist Jonathan Guillaume Boudreau. That's tonight between 8 and 10:30. Then on Tuesday, October 6th, the Tuesday Jam Session will be led by Mythos and Tales. That's a quintet led by Jeremiah McDade. Then on Friday, October 9th, vocalist Julie Dexter and her trio. Then on Saturday, October 10th, a celebration of the band

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So I'm going to go to the gentleman performing tonight at the Yardbird Suite between 8 and 10:30, Samuel Bonnet, and I'm going to take a track from his latest disc, Slow. We'll listen to Momentum. Here is Samuel Bonnet live at the Yardbird Suite tonight, 8 to 10:30, right here on CJSR's Jazzology.

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1: Brand X from their brand new 2-CD set, Theory of Nothing. It's a brand new release, but it was recorded during the 1977 U.S. tour, finally distributed out for our listening pleasure right now. And the track was Earth Dance. Percy Jones on the bass, John Goodsoul on guitar, Robin Lumley on the keyboards, Morris Pert on percussion, and on the drums was Kenwood Denard. You can pick that up on the Moon June record label. That was Brand X. And starting off the set was guitarist Samuel Bonnet from his brand new recording Slow. We heard Momentum. You can catch that band live right here in Edmonton tonight at the Yardbird Suite between 8 and 10:30. You need tickets or information? Yardbirdsuite.com is the place to go. And up next, we're going to pianist Andrew Moorhead. His latest is Mirage. We're going to listen to Phased Voices, Francois Moutin on the bass, and Ari Honig on the drums. Here is Andrew Moorhead right here on CJSR's Jazzology.

0: That was Matt Wilson's Good Trouble. And Matt Wilson is the drummer and leader of that band. The name of their new release is Love is the Whole Thing, We Are Only Pieces. And a nice reading on an Andrew Hill composition, Black Fire. That was Matt Wilson's Good Trouble. And before that was pianist Andrew Moorhead from his latest disc, Mirage. We heard the track Phased Voices. 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We'll be back with more instrumental jazz programming after we take this break.
1: Ah, it's just wonderful having friends. 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
5: 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I'm your host, Steve McLeod. Thanks so much for tuning in. And up next, we're going to guitarist Alessandro Florio. His new one is Contrera Avenue. We're going to listen to Tanita. Troy Roberts on the sax, Kyle Kohler on the organ, and on the drums is Carmen Intore Jr. Here is Alessandro Florio right here on CJSR's Jazzology.

That quartet was led by Australian guitarist Hilary Geddes. New one from her, Red Leaf, the track Riff. That was Hilary Geddes. Before that, guitarist Alessandro Florio. The latest one from him is Controra Avenue. And we heard Tenada. Now, up next, we're going to Mexico for the Ledesma Quartet. The new one from them is Bajijo. Going to listen to the track Retrucano. Here is the Ledesma Quartet right here on CJSR's Jazzology.

Ledesma Quartet there from their latest disc, Bajijo. We heard the track Retro Cano. Well, Jazzology is coming to a close for another week. I'd like to thank you so much for tuning in, and I hope you enjoyed the music as much as I enjoyed bringing it to you. If you do have comments about the show, do that through the email, jazzology@cjsr.com. 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It'll take you to my Mixcloud page. You can listen to it anywhere, anytime. A couple of reminders here. The other jazz show that happens on CJSR is on Thursday afternoons, 2 to 3. That wonderful program is Kind of Jazz with your host, Randy Talbot. And at the end of this show, you can listen to a rebroadcast of the news program Pivot Points, originally broadcast on Wednesday at 5 p.m. And a reminder that the Yardbird Suite is having a wonderful concert tonight between 8 and 10:30. Guitarist Samuel Bonnet and his trio will be on stage 8 to 10:30. If you need information on that show or any other show coming in, go to their website, yardbirdsuite.com. I'm going to leave you this morning with alto saxophone Tara Davidson and her Marnie Project. Her latest disc is Reflections of an Echo, and we'll leave you with the track Train to Terrytown. Thanks again for tuning in. Stay safe, take care, and I will talk to you next week.

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1: Welcome to Pivot Points, a weekly show hosted by CJSR. Pivot Points. Not Swivel, though that is a synonym. This show brings together local voices in the know to get into current issues and trends with honesty and curiosity together. I'm your host, Asa Chishti, News Director at CJSR. This week on Pivot Points, we're getting into it. This is the roundup episode. We talk about media, reconciliation, and separatism. Joining me in studio is Dani Parody.
2: Hello.
1: Dani Parody is a journalist and educator. Her byline appears in The Walrus, The Globe and Mail, The Toronto Star, APTN, and more. A proud member of Alberta Métis Nation, she teaches journalism at McEwen University. The first segment we have is General Questions. This is a segment where we get to know each other because we are people and not just our labor. What is getting you out of bed in the morning these days, or what is keeping you up?
2: What keeps me up in the middle of the night is like, have I done everything? Did I put the podcast? Is it going to run at the time I said it was going to run? Because when you're a very small independent producer, that's what you're doing. In the rare moments I am not working, I do like to go on, especially in this season, like a lovely river valley walk. A little bit too cold to be on the patio, but you're going to do it anyway because it's going to be 8 months.
1: Yes. And in some ways, so many people have said that the summer weather we thought or hoped we would have happened in bursts just in the last 2-3 weeks.
2: And it was nice to actually be here for that. My family goes camping every year. We have like a big all-family camping. And we were in Pigeon Lake and there were the tent caterpillars this year. So they had just eaten everything. It was like spring when we got there. And then I was traveling. So I had a trip in Manitoba and I went down to Minnesota for some research on a book. And so that was actually much nicer weather. Although I discovered the leaves were turning and I was like, oh no, is this just like, it was the end of July. I was like, is this fall? And my friend there was like, no, this is a drought. While we were drowning up here, they were drying up down there.
1: I've gone to Minnesota, to Minneapolis the last couple of years, and someone this year made this connection between how similar Minneapolis and Edmonton are in a lot of ways, like just with the river and some of the makeup of the city. And I was like, oh, maybe this is why I love being there so much.
2: I've now been twice, although the last time I was at a conference about Pretendian, so I was over in the university. This time I stayed in St. Paul. That's the southern tip of the trade route for the Métis, so that's where we ended our trade route. And at some point, Louis Riel fled from Winnipeg all the way down to St. Paul to hide out after he was exiled. That time, actually, John A. MacDonald, fun history fact, paid him to leave, and then he, came back, was hanged, etc.
1: Okay, thank you, Dani. So the next segment is called Rapid Round. A quick set of questions to warm you up. Cats or dogs?
2: I do love both, but I have a dog, a French bulldog, so I have to pick dogs.
1: Take the stat holiday or time and a half pay?
2: When I was in university, for sure time and a half. Now I would like the rest, so stat holiday. Give me the day off. I want to sleep.
1: Individual or team sports?
2: Neither. I'm very unathletic. I do Pilates and I walk and that's about as much as I can do.
1: Nostalgia or the future?
2: That changes. I think it, right now it's in a period of nostalgia because I don't, like when I'm working on this podcast on Alberta Separatists, I'm not having like great feelings about the future. And so I think neither am I nostalgic for like a particularly long past era because and being a woman, it doesn't seem like it was that great that much longer ago. But, every once in a while, I'll watch like A Little House on the Prairie and think, wow, wouldn't that be great? I was raised by my grandmother actually lived in a sod house, though, so she has disabused me of the romanticism of it.
1: One of the things I think about with the future is, especially with all this conversation around AI and seeming like you're either going with Claude or you're going ChatGPT, The future is always actually the futures.
2: If I'm really feeling, or rather, I mean, I teach, and so I think to teach you have to form some kind of optimism. Like, you can't really go into a classroom with just like, everything sucks and we're all going to die and your life is pointless. Like, how, that's not really an energy I think that you should bring when you're teaching. And so one thing that I consciously started with in Indigenous students when I primarily taught them was Indigenous futures. And it was like, how can we imagine a community for ourselves that is outside of what the like expectations of the dominant culture are? And so freeing yourself of that, what would it look like? And another level of that is, as Indigenous people, we're often portrayed as things of the past, like relics of the past, either our culture, us, how we should behave, how we dress. And for youth in particular, it's hard to know, or it's hard for them to see a vision of themselves as like real modern present actors. And so I think futures is a really beneficial thing for young people to spend time on, not just Indigenous people, but like however that would resonate with you and your community.
1: I love that. One of my favorite things that I've heard, this was on Inuvialuit settlement land, Gwich'in territories and other communities there as well. Someone who's Gwich'in telling me that their elders had told them that traditionally they were contemporary. They were of the time.
2: How about you? Are you athletic? Are you a sports person?
1: The short answer is yes, kind of. And I certainly, in this moment of doom and gloom, among other moments that we're living through, sports journalism is one of the things that I turn to just to not make sense of this moment, but maybe not make sense of this moment.
2: There has been some really great podcasts building out like a broader dynamic of sports reporting for me. I'm really good friends with Jana Pruden. I hope she doesn't mind me saying this, but she will get like, she calls hockey like quarters. There's quarters. So it was very funny to hear somebody who doesn't say periods of the hockey game to be up for a sports award. But she tells these unique stories that other people don't, like wrestling is like a transgender woman who's a wrestler, you know, the matriarch and her exploration and healing and being out on First Nations communities and like how the kids respond to her and youth respond to her with wrestling, or you know, beyond barrel racing, looking at breakaway roping and women in sports. So I think there's a lot more there than people give it credit for. You know, in journalism, we're like really segmented into like these different groups. And I have a lot of sports reporting students who are very interested. And that challenged me to look a little bit deeper at sports, because as a non-athletic person who was like picked last for any team, you know, I developed I don't want to say a complete snobbiness, but like a separation from it, because it like wasn't for me. And, you know, I've had to look at that closer. And I'm actually also on the board for Hockey Alberta. And as a part of that, I think sports is a really unifying thing in our culture. So would you agree with that statement?
1: Very much so. It's also one of those things in which, because sports readers are such hyper fans, you need to be a good sports journalist, or you, like, people have receipts. People are just so obsessive about the details of the sports that they love that I feel like, similar to obituary writing, if you're going to be a good sports journalist, you can be a good any type of journalist, I would argue. And I think also just like very much so the unifying theme, you can bring people together. But underneath it, there's so much, you know, whether it's the patriarchy, whether it's sexual abuse, whether it's trans rights, whether it's inclusivity of religious minorities or religious symbols. I feel like it is a cheat in some ways in which you can have very deep conversations, or you can say very superficial or surface level too.
2: So for nothing else, is you're just like in a space with people and you don't really have to talk, and you're spending time together doing something. And that, I know that's like often something that it is a bonding moment for young men because of that, as I understand the social dynamics of young men, often shoulder-to-shoulder activities, looking at something is a little bit less threatening. So, you know, while we're dealing with like looking at like the changing role of men and how people and students feel lonely and isolated, I think about that as another benefit, which is all the more a shame when they like let us down, like the Oilers recently.
1: Absolutely. Is journalism doing a good job right now?
2: As the arbiter of journalism, I think it's a struggle. So we're never going to have is there like a perfect way to perform journalism? It's an iterative work, and we don't, you know, the good thing about it is you get up and do it again, especially in a daily news thing. I tell students and young reporters that, like, that's, you get up, you have like a real bad day, you can't get your sources to call you back, you interview somebody, you write a story about them, you think it's good, and they're upset. And so there's always this tension of like, am I going to do a good enough job? But I don't know that that's the entirety of the work. Like, the work is over time, more than it's one individual day or moment. And there are some factors in journalism that are beyond our control. Like, there's, you know, the constant hollowing out of legacy media. Few of us get to work for like institutions and do institutional work anymore. And so there's not really any one journalism as well. You know, there's activist journalism, there's citizen journalism, which I think has some benefits, but also can fall into the exact same traps, ironically, and not even be warned, like, because they're not in a newsroom, they're not reflecting on what it is to be a journalist and how to tell a story in an unbiased, uncaptured way. And we always have to think about, like, what is capture in journalism? You know, more and more frequently we're like captured by our audience. If you think of really big ticket hot items, people became stressed because you're a brand or you're an identity more than you used to be. That's always been my experience, because I started in opinion and then moved backwards. And so I don't think that I thought of myself as a brand then, but that's essentially what I was building. And now with connections and the way that I want to tell stories, I do have an audience I have to think of, but I also have an allegiance to something bigger than that, which is truth. So I don't know. Are we doing a good job? You're never going to do a good job. You're always going to have to do better. That's what journalism is about. It changes, and we learn, we strive, we develop as people. What we care about changes, and that means the stories that we tell change too.
3: Great response. Every moment is never going to be perfect, but you, exactly what you've said, you kind of have to zoom out. And one of the things I think about a lot these days is just, how do you lead with typos? When you make a mistake, not if, and community says, that wasn't good, or someone says, gives you feedback, rather than you buckling down and being like, no, you're wrong.
2: If you've been on the other side of it, if you've been interviewed and then read a story about you, you're seeing yourself at a distance and through someone else's eyes. And that's incredibly uncomfortable. We don't like it. We want to control, you know, we want the control of how we're seen and perceived in the world, especially when it's so fraught and like cancellation seems like it's everywhere. How then could you be a perfect journalist? Instead, yes, you look at like, have I told enough broad stories? Have I tried to tell a story from the different sides that I would expect people to want to know? Or, you know, I mean, have I respected the people who have taken the time to sit with me? And that's something, you know, I was interviewing separatists in the summer, so it's something I was thinking about, because I do respect anybody who puts in the time and like is willing to sit and talk to me. And I think I would make more money if I just like made a clip show where I was making fun of people for saying things that was ridiculous. I think that would be better for my career, but it would be mean-spirited and unfair to me, and disrespectful to somebody who, whatever they believe, is willing to sit and tell me what they believe, because we don't do that enough anymore. And so why would you, if it means that you're just going to be like disrespected, clipped out of context? Now, it doesn't mean that people don't think I take them out of context. It just means that for my part, I try to think about what they're saying and present it in a way that's fair.
3: Do you believe

0: leave in the public broadcaster.
1: Hmm. I used to work at Canada Land, and that was, for those youngins listening, Canada Land used to be this podcast. It still exists, but it was primarily started, it was started by Jesse Brown, and he often had beefs with CBC. He worked there before starting Canada Land. And so I started young in a very like oppositional perspective. But that doesn't mean that I don't believe in the broadcaster. I might have some qualms about like funding or like as an independent producer, having to compete with somebody who has nearly, compared to me anyway, endless resources is really challenging, and what that does for like the market in Canada and a place where there is, you know, there's a necessary competition, but you don't have that access. That has always created some issues for me. When I worked at APTN, also kind of a somewhat oppositional perspective to CBC, because they actually, at least according to APTN lore, attempted to stop APTN from being created. They said, oh, we're the national broadcaster. We will tell those stories. And they do a good job with CBC Indigenous. I have so much respect for the journalists that have come out of that. But I think as a system and a structure and a person competing against it, that is a challenge. That said, I think that's one of the futures of journalism is we're only, like, we don't make money in journalism. It's not a money-making enterprise. There's very few people that get wealthy from it. And so it's beneficial to have a place where, I mean, they do have a profitability mandate, but they have a place where they're telling small stories in communities where there's no real market benefit and nobody else would. That's, to me, the strongest purpose for a broadcaster. And I've been really happy to see them going and doing that work of telling those stories. That will inevitably also create, like, if you want to be competing in Hinton as a small, like, press, it would be challenging because all of a sudden you have the resources of CBC that you're competing against. So, I don't know what you do with that tension, but that just is a tension that will exist when there's a public broadcaster. Then there's, you know, the matter of like funding and independence. And I mean, for me, I've never felt that. I think the CBC tries very hard to represent all their points of view. But I do think that they need to be conscious of their role as tastemakers. And by that, I mean, you know, if they pick you, if you're like one of

0: tastemakers. And by that, I mean, you know, if they pick you, if you're like one of the indigenous people they pick or somebody from another minority, then you have this massive platform. And I wonder if they think about that sometimes, because it means they're picking certain people and the rest of us are all like at the bottom, sort of treading water and trying to make it. And, you know, I think it's good. Of course, I want there to be diversity. It's really important. But it becomes like a competing diversity then, because there's not multiple spots for us. There's like white media, and then there's like a few little BIPOC spots over here. And, you know, if you're indigenous and they hire you, then they're not going to hire a person of color or vice versa. Or they'll be like, we're covered. And that's just and that's not specific to CBC. That's kind of all media. But that's like a real issue that I see with that level of platform.
1: That distinction between how much of this is a public broadcaster challenge or problem, or the fact that it's the industry of journalism. Next segment is specific questions. This segment has questions tailored to you and your practice. Since we're doing a one-on-one, it gives us a chance to hone in on topics explored on the show. Danny, to be a journalist or a journalism professor in 2026 is a trip. Not necessarily a good kind of trip. You're weeks into another academic year. We'll get into your new podcast soon. You've been doing this work for a while. Let's talk about endurance. How do you keep doing this work despite the challenges?
0: Well, there's something wrong with me, and I haven't been able to figure out through therapy what that is exactly. And if I ever do, maybe I'll be able to stop. But we were just having this conversation in Jana, shout out to, has a newsroom that I collaborate in with some other journalists. And so it's like a workspace, but it's more specifically for creatives. And we were just talking about like, hey, why do we do this? Because it's not the money. It sure ain't the respect. And so, of course, I flippantly said there's something wrong with us and that's a part of it. But I think in order to endure in this, you have to believe that there's some sort of reason, or that you're able to provide people with something, dare I say, that like other people can't. And when I was younger, I would have had a real hard time saying that. It still feels slightly uncomfortable. But, you know, there's certain things that I am adept at translating to a general audience. That's like a gift that I have. And I mean, if you read some of my academic stuff, you'd be like, I don't know about that. But I try to tell things in a plain language story. And, you know, I've received teachings from elders that you should make things accessible to elders and children. So I think about that when I create things. As a part of that, like, creativity and process, I find, like, immense satisfaction. The other truth might just be that I'm like a little bit of an adrenaline junkie. It's chasing the dragon, especially daily nudes. Like, I love it. You go and you think everything's going to fall apart or it comes back together, or there's like a wildfire season and you're on the river in Lake Athabasca and talking your way onto a freight plane so you can get up to a remote community and like interview the chief. And there's nothing like that. You know, the privilege of being able to just like call a random person and be like, tell me about your job, or I want to know about this. You know, I have this question about how this works. Like, regular people don't get to do that, but I do. And I wouldn't know how to quit that. I just love it.
1: I often say, if you love learning, or if you love asking questions, how could there be a better job?
0: And yet it's also like the worst job sometimes.
1: For an episode on policing from There to Here, we had a special guest, journalist and filmmaker Samira Moyadeen from On the Line Media.
2: I really push back on this idea of journalists being storytellers. I think, you know, something went very wrong when journalists started to refer to themselves as storytellers. We're not Raffi. You know, I don't do nursery rhymes. I'm not a storyteller. I'm a journalist. And I think journalists need to go back to being those figures that were not liked, that were hated, that were feared, and adopt that role again, rather than wanting to be everybody's buddy. We shouldn't be people's buddies, certainly not the people that in power who we need to hold to account.
1: Any comments or feelings about that?
0: Yeah, I mean, that's such an interesting quote, because there's sort of there's the wording usage and then there's the overall sentiment, and I perceive those a bit differently. I understand storyteller being a term that people may not care for. I think that came into practice after the, you know, when introducing of new journalism, Tom Wolfe.

0: Wolf, Hunter S. Thompson, and then a different way of telling journalism. And I just assigned some reading, gonna get real professorial here on you, Jack Hart's Storycraft, and he's talking about the different ways that people report, and, you know, those hard scrabble reporters of yesteryear were like, what is this? This is nonsense. Like, where's the reporting? Reporting is like, I go to the police station, I look through the press releases, I go to the prison, I look through who's been put into prison, you know, I go over to like City Hall and I dig through these things and talk to these people, and that's reporting. And like, why are you putting in somebody's feelings and like what color the sunset is? And so this is like this movement between like what real true journalism is, and I don't know that there was ever a time that I perceived that journalism existed exactly as like feared and hated. Like we're more hated than I've ever been before. And I was a young woman on the internet who wrote about feminism. But I would still say, I mean, I see less like direct attacks on me these days, but more overall, or just people not liking us on the basis of who we are. Most people haven't met a journalist, so I kind of wonder how it is that people could fear or hate us. It's like a increasingly rare species that we exist in. Also, I think that the sentiment, like I agree with that sentiment of like freedom from faction and not trying to be people's friends. And it's kind of one of the problems of the idea of like telling story in community is great and hard, but also how do you escape capture? How do you escape that being a part of the, you know, you don't want to be a social pariah. And like, we also don't want just like psychopaths in journalism, which are the true people who don't care about what people think about them. I just wouldn't really agree that, like, we're not hated, I guess. And I don't think that the storyteller word is, to me, that's not where it starts. It's more, like, you're perpetually in a questioning of power now. Old journalism, I mean, I guess this is the problem with definition. It's like, I don't know what time we're referring to. What's the perfect era of journalism? You know, the 50s and 60s, I have another podcast called The Place That Thaws, and I went up to the high Arctic, and I was telling stories about the community there, climate change, but also cultural change. And I, out of curiosity, went back to what reporting looked like in the 1950s. And there was a time that the Inuit were, let's say, like coerced into moving up north. They were repeatedly asked, and they moved from Inukjuak, northern BC, all the way up to Resolute Bay, which is like up where those little islands are when you look at the top of Canada. And the, you know what the news story was? It was like, yeah, hey, we're moving. They didn't use Inuit, but I'm going to use Inuit. We're moving these Inuit over to this area. They're not going to be near white people. Like, it's great, whatever. The government's moving them. And I mean, stop and think about that. And like, any other person in Canada, short of First Nations, Indigenous people, they would have been like, wait, what? You're like, what do you mean you're moving people? Like, I just have a few questions about this. So, you know, journalism, if it's not careful, can often fall close to power and just report through the lens of the dominant culture. And it just always has.
1: Part of the challenge of this long moment with the holification, as well as you're always overworked, often you're underpaid, there's always too much to do, and there are too many newsrooms who they don't necessarily want to copy paste the press release, but that is what they might end up doing because they do not have the resources to actually fact check or necessarily adhere to their language guides or they're very risk averse. You know, they won't say certain things because they just want to make sure they don't upset anyone. And then you factor in AI in this moment. And journalism is one of those industries that is absolutely ripe to inherit all the biases that AI models have.
0: I mean, I teach one class, it's online journalism reporting in the age of AI. And, you know, that class, even teaching it, is this interesting exploration of like, how do I feel? How do the students feel? And I think that there's an intense resistance to AI. And yet, like, I read student papers. I'm not talking about this class specifically. I'm aware when people use AI, like, that some people are not as good at hiding it as other people are. And so here's this tool. It makes your life a bit easier when things seem hard. here's this tool. Maybe it's destroying our environment. Here's this tool. Maybe it is replicating biases. Maybe it hallucinates. Like, it's not factual. We can't trust it. But also it's here, and maybe it gives you the promise of making your life easier. And so then we have to think,

0: about like how, you know, how do we use it? What is it? Like, I certainly didn't complain when Otter came around and I didn't have to go and like type up my notes because I'm so old that I used to have to record something and then go back and like type it while I was listening to it. I still like, well, Otter still transcribes that for me, but I still replicate it by going and listening and thinking about it. I think that's still really valuable. But you'll see, like, there was a piece over the summer, the New York Times got in trouble for somehow interacting with AI transcription and getting a quote that was an incorrect quote about Pierre Poilievre, and it was like a summary of a quote, and it was a better quote. Like, the AI generated something punchy and interesting, but it happened to not be factually correct, and you know, a reader caught it rather than Pierre Poilievre's team or an editor. And increasingly, that's going to be a problem for us. Like, reality is a problem for us. And so, although I think there's some ways in which the tools can be helpful, and I think that because we live in a capitalist society where they're like trying to make money and extract money, we're going to have AI as a part of the industry. It's inevitable. But how is it used in a way like what you just said? If you're just going to take a press release and write it, I guess why wouldn't AI do that? Like, why does a person need to do that if you're adding nothing else? We have to find some other value for ourselves, and does that allow us, like, you know, if okay, if it's a wildfire story, because sometimes you're doing reporting and it's not like accountability. It's like, okay, here's this situation. These people need to leave. Here's where they go. And I was reporting during the Meta news ban, and so all of a sudden people couldn't get that information from our website, and they, you know, they didn't know how to navigate that. Not everyone knows how to go to the government website, find the right page. Like, that's a part of what journalists' jobs are. It's why the radio exists. It's why they, like, you know, we tell short clips of information, like, when you need it right now. And if that wasn't available, you know, you can't use AI in those moments. It hasn't like scooped and fed, you know. So what are, like, how are we training ourselves to not know where to find things? Slash, journalism is falling apart, and you can't find that on like our website. So I think, I don't know, there's no easy answer for that one. It's tough.
1: 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I'm your host, Asa Chishti, news director at the station. This week, we're talking to Danny Parody. Parody is a journalist, a writer, and an educator. Along with Tim Quirengesser, she has a new podcast. It's called Separation Anxiety. It's about, you guessed it, separatism and Alberta. This is the roundup episode. We talk about media, reconciliation, and more. I feel like one of the challenges of this moment is that content creators maybe feel like they're doing the work of journalists because they're repackaging information. And there is a lot of value in doing that, but it's not necessarily journalism. One word to summarize Canada is undoubtedly extraction, whether it is mining, oil, gas, lumber. We're seeing this play out anew with Prime Minister Carney's attempts to sell public assets. What about journalism as extraction? How do you practice and teach your students to lessen the transactional nature of journalism?
0: Oh boy. You know, I think journalism is not necessarily, like, the extractive nature of journalism is just not always something I don't always agree with that premise. And so it's not a really great place to start from. It's like, what if I do something wrong? What if I hurt people's feelings? Like we've already talked about, you're going to make a mistake. That's just what news is. You're not going to get everything right. If you are a journalist, at times you'll be called to go into a community where you do just drop in. There's not somebody at Tumblr Ridge, for example. There's not somebody living. Well, there's one news person at Tumblr Ridge, but should we put the entirety of dealing with like a mass casualty event on that person? Or you'll have to go to a remote community, or you'll have to go to a First Nations community, and you know, it's your job to tell stories. During like a really large situation, it will be out of your hands. Like the papal visit, I did the Pope visiting Canada. And I mean, international media descending upon an area, it's always going to be shocking, alarming. It's always going to feel weird. But I don't really buy that stories are like oil and they're like a non-renewable resource. I think the stories, there's always different stories to tell. How do we make space for making sure that there's diverse representation? You know, that's often not us, up to us as individual journalists, maybe in sourcing, but in hiring, we need to push newsrooms to make sure that they hire diversely. And that's sort of one way so that we can have inroads to community. But we also can't presume that like one person can cover the entirety of that community and even represents, you know, how most people in the community think. That's

0: people have really bad experiences. I believe that the industry, I mean, the industry is exploitative to the journalist. You know, there's not necessarily, but there's not money to be made. People aren't getting rich by and large from doing this work. So produce my own podcast and I'm making well below minimum wage with the amount of work that I'm doing and the funding that I'm able to access. But I love the work and I want to tell a story in a way that I don't see other people doing that. And I have the ability to go into a space, talk to people. You know, I've trained myself to do these things that feel important for people to understand during like a moment. And, you know, I guess there's like an inherent weird ego in that as well. So I can't really separate that. And I do tell students about that. You don't do the work for as long as I've done it without developing some kind of ego. I wouldn't go as far to say like I'm my favorite writer and podcaster, but I would say I feel that I am somebody who can do this and I have some unique skills. And so I reject the extraction. That said, you can always do things poorly and people do, and then the rest of us have to deal with it constantly. So I would encourage people to avoid, you know, thoughtlessness and when they go into somebody's like a crime scene, which is the worst moment of their life, and how you would act, or thinking about how you're, you know, you would report on this if it was a family member is something worth thinking about. But there's no perfect answer to me. It's going to feel that way for people sometimes. And that's just sometimes bad things happen and people have to live in the aftershocks of that. And I wish there was an answer, but there's a public good beyond. Like, there's a reason that we do that. It's not because like, oh, we just want to go see like the torture and pain and misery of others. It's because we need to understand, to have a country, how people relate to one another.
1: Whoa. Great response. Next section is unfocused question round. Tim Quirengesser and you have a new show, Separation Anxiety. Here is a quick clip from it.
0: Many of the questions we raised in talking to separatists remain unanswered. But Kathy, she's not worried.
2: No, everything's figure outable. This is my new word. I made that up some months ago. It's all figure outable.
1: With or without spoilers, what is the taste of producing this show? How are you putting out this work right now? How are you feeling?
0: Great. I've covered right-wing spaces for a really long time. You know, often in my work, people think of me as an Indigenous reporter, so that's like the area that people focus on. But I've actually done a broader range of work in climate and specifically right-wing spaces, all the way back to like a university student when I used to organize Slut Walk. I had a really early exposure into right-wing spaces with men's rights activists. And although that originally was horrifying, it also gave me this like real curiosity to understand what it is. I mean, we live in Alberta. Conservatism in and of itself is not like a shocking thing to experience in your day to day. It's slightly more in Edmonton, but still, like, you know, most of us have parents or at least a relative who's a conservative person. It's just like very normal. But this is something different. And I think I wanted to explain to not only Alberta, but the rest of Canada, what was going on as best as I could. So, you know, Tim and I look at each episode as sort of like a, how do we get here? What is this? And I think one thing is, even with like a 5-part series, we're like, oh, this isn't enough time. There's still so many more angles that we could tell you, because there's so many things that are going on. There's not just like, it's not just grievance. It's not just politicking. It's not just grifting, although it's like all of those things. It's not just Christian nationalism. So in our first episode, we kind of have a deep dive into Christian nationalism, which I wonder what listeners think. I think it's probably weird and unusual to have like a deep dive about religion in a podcast that's purporting to be independent, but like attempting for a mainstream audience. And but I think religion is like an undertold part of the story. So I guess the joy of doing our own thing is, as long as I can convince Tim or Tim can convince me, we're going to play it.
1: What do you suspect the aftermath of finishing this project might look like or feel like for Tim and you?
0: Oh, we're already looking at like, how do we continue? Like, we don't believe that this is going to end on October 19th. Like, you know, we're not even going to have the results right away. And so how do we keep, like, this story hasn't died. It hasn't died in the entirety of Alberta since 1905. People have been complaining about the role in conf-

0: Federation. And so, although some of this is a new influencing, that's what episode two is going to dig into, is this old or is this new? And I think we can argue it's kind of both. So we're looking at, like, what's the next thing? How can we keep telling stories? How do we bring an audience with us? Like, you know, you need money. Like, we were lucky. My friend Christy from Canadian True Crime funded our episode. That's like a rare gift in life to get. And that was through relationship and, you know, calling her and asking the right questions at the right time. But now I think we're just focused on, like, what's next. And that's always that, you know, I guess that's the beauty of, like, the daily news practice is you get up, you do something, you finish it, you're like, great, what's next? What's next?
1: This is episode 10 of Pivot Points. So far, we've welcomed many folks on the show. The conversations have covered policing, the upcoming Alberta referendum, and more. I'd love to get your take on a few more of these clips. Local community organizer Katie Ingram, who joined me on episode 9 to talk about public spaces bylaw, how safety is being weaponized.
2: You know, in the same breath, they're going to say that at a meeting that they do a land acknowledgement when disproportionately this also impacts Indigenous people on their own lands. They're removing Indigenous people off their own lands. We can call these public spaces all we want to, but these are Indigenous land. We all live on treaty land, and that has to come to the forefront. And the hypocrisy of, in a meeting, saying a land acknowledgement and then enacting and voting for a bylaw that is so disproportionately harmful to Indigenous people, if it wasn't as serious as it was, would just be laughable. Like, this is what do you stand for? What are your ethics if you can believe in reconciliation and then also vote for a bylaw like this?
1: Your work includes Indigenous presence and teachings aside from you. How can the media, governments, decision makers prioritize the original inhabitants of this place?
0: I mean, the project of government is often in opposition to, like, Indigenous land and territory. And so I wouldn't say that that's something that they're trying to do. But how can we work towards, you know, in a solution that's, like, serviceable for everybody? There's a lot. There's land acknowledgement. How can you have a land acknowledgement while also displacing people? Of course. I mean, it's like this. It's not surprising, I think, to an Indigenous person that you would have a land acknowledgement and then make a decision. I mean, look at, like, in France, there's like Egalite, Liberté, Fraternité written over tops of things, and land acknowledgements are about the same of that. Like, George Orwell once said, oh yeah, the French love that phrase so much they'd put it on a prison. Like, if I find out that land acknowledgements are happening in meetings, like the Correctional Service Canada, that wouldn't be surprising to me, because it's not really about liberation. I think that Indigenous communities need to gather and make sure that their voices are heard. I think that nations need to, especially in this, like, public spaces bylaw, go and represent their members. That's what I think is the way to make themselves real and present. It can't just be, like, other people speaking out. I think that you need to see leadership on our front in going out and talking about this. I think that that's a different way through, but it's something that, like, we need to be called responsible to do. And I, you know, I'm not seeing that as much as, like, previous visions of leaders and the work that they did. There's kind of been this retreat from public conversation. And, you know, there's some specific, like, I as much as I say that, look at what the First Nations did during the separatist conversations. They went and quashed the original petition. And so they have immense rights and power. But how are we using it is something that, like, I'm more interested in thinking about what we can do than, like, how do we have other people reform and save it? Because those institutions were never meant to accommodate us. They just will not.
1: The system isn't broken. It's functioning exactly as it's meant to. Separatist movements are not new in human history or even in the place we call Canada. We hosted Native Studies professor Matthew Wildcat on episode 2 to talk about land back and separatism.
3: It was a fundraiser, right, and for the Strathcona Public Library. I've been to the fundraiser for a few years now. It's a great time, excellent party, and that's the main reason that I go. It's such a great party. But this time when I showed up, they're flying a massive Alberta flag, which is, you know, like a real... In fact, they had two flags. They had one on the road, and then they had a bigger one in their yard. So, and in some ways, the separatist movement is a movement that has deeply troubling beliefs about immigrants, Indigenous people, and queer people as well. And I think one could look at my going to a party like that and to say, like, you know, why are you okay with going out there and associating with people who potentially have these, you know, very awful views about others? At the same point, for me, a commitment to pluralism means that I'm always, I always have a level of humility about my own personal beliefs, right? And so it's, I'm very willing to defend my belief that Alberta should not separate. And largely this is because I think it would be harmful to First Nations in Alberta. And I'm willing to try to explain to people in an open and accessible way why I think that's the case. At the same point, I'm open to being wrong or to reassessing these views in different ways. Like there is a world in which, you know, a separate Alberta could give start to have principles and value systems where Indigenous peoples in the province will get back maths, you know, huge swaths of crown land, right? And you have these you could have a number of separatist movement which believed in a genuine kind of land back aspect to it as well, and you know a huge increase of jurisdiction for First Nations people. If that was the case, I would be, maybe we should think about this some more. Like, I don't have any special or particular loyalty to Alberta, but I think part of, for me, entering into all of these conversations from a pluralist mindset is like a willingness to change my mind.
1: You know, one of the things we go on to talk about, you know, whether there's an overlap or a connection between separatism and land back. From your perspective, does that overlap exist at all with this movement?
0: There was maybe an attempt. So what I heard back, or what I've heard from journalist Jen Gearson while interviewing her, was that she'd attended Wexit meetings, which I can't say Wexit was something that I spent a lot of time or attention. So that's the precursor to the Alberta independence movement, where they were really mad about Trudeau and they were like, that's it, we're going to form a separatist party. And at the beginning, they had some, like, there's a few Indigenous people who are pro-independence, and I wouldn't say it's a vast majority. Like, at least, like, visibly Indigenous people in a room, I don't see any when I'm at a lot of these events. There's also some barriers to participation. They're not being invited to speak. Anyway, Jen had said in the beginning she had seen some of this, but, you know, ultimately nations looked at this and they go, oh, this isn't a good deal, or why would I trust you to negotiate new treaties, like, or honor the treaties as they are, which is basically, like, doing not what you're supposed to do anyway. So there, I can't see that there's a benefit to aligning with the independence movement. They often, when I've interviewed people, I haven't seen, like, a real understanding of treaties or even what land back means. And so I think, at the other hand, what I've heard, and I think maybe what Jen's point is coming from betrayal. Like, they felt betrayed, and now they're like, that's it, we're going to get rid of all of you. Like, so much for your land, forget about it. Why do we need, like, race-based rights in this country? And so the racism in the independence movement towards Indigenous people has been extreme. There's people who saying, like, they haven't had this experience since, like, university, and they were, like, you know, close to elder ages. So that is quite a virulent rise in racism, is, like, when you could just openly say very hateful things to Indigenous people. And so just a short little story. I was in Minnesota this summer, as I mentioned, and I was meeting there's some nations in the U.S. that the Métis became a part of, so the Ojibwe nations. And she's Michif Métis, like me. Her family's from Red River area, like mine. And she was asking, like, what racism looks like here, because she said, I go up to Winnipeg and, like, you know, outside of a grocery store, there's like Michif, and there's, like, a land acknowledgement, and there's language, and that seems very different than in the U.S. But she is Indigenous, so she knew, well, there's probably some racism, but, like, she asked, how does that show up? And I said, if you want to see what racism looks like in Canada, propose something that about, like, First Nations having sovereignty over their land and making the choices. And that's where you'll see it, because that's what it's about. The original project of Canada is built on the extermination of Indigenous people. And so And that's not like an extremist viewpoint. That's just like what the reserve and Indian X system was designed to assimilate and get control of the land. And so you'll still see it like this is about land.

0: and it's about land in opposition to Indigenous land rights. They've never done the work to bring Indigenous communities on board, but I'm also not sure that they could. I mean, with the history of Canada being the way it is, that, you know, the use of land being what it is, quite often what they propose, I had a woman that I was interviewing, and she proposed something, which was, oh, why don't we get rid of the reserve system? Why don't we just get rid of it? And Pierre Elliott Trudeau did that in the 60s, and he wrote the white paper, and the white paper was about, let's just get rid of this, like, let's have this assimilationist, he wouldn't have put it that way, but like, let's just be together because this separation isn't working, this isn't like the right way to do a society. And he was listening to her talk about the system, and I asked her, I said, oh, like, are you aware that this is the proposal that Pierre Elliott Trudeau did? And I just like watched her soul leave its body and then come back. it was a shock, and people don't really realize, like, these aren't new ideas. There's not a new way. I haven't seen anybody proposing a real new way to deal with Indigenous communities. And they, like, we've dealt with this for a minute. I mean, my, like, the Otipemisiwak Métis Nation, the Alberta Métis Nation, is still negotiating treaty with the government. And we don't have it. I don't know if we'll get it. But, you know, they haven't even reached out to us. Like, that would be like an interesting argument. I have seen them mention Louis Riel briefly. But even that, it's like, oh, Manitoba got to join Confederation by negotiation. And I'm like, yeah, they did. But there's a little detail that maybe, you know, somebody got hanged.
1: Yes, and there's a glaring bit of oversight between, yeah. And also just like after his death, how he was treated by the state. So.
0: Yeah, until like just recently, where Wapkinew like acknowledged him as the first premier of Manitoba. So, I mean, if you don't understand Indigenous culture, and some of that's not their fault. That's again the project of the state. The state designed a lack of awareness about what their original creation of Canada was, and so we're all living in that. And there's a lot of consternation about unmarked graves and whether or not graves have been found. And, you know, all of that obscures the reality of the Indigenous children who are documented, who did not go home. They're buried somewhere. Maybe we will not find them. There are, you know, Indigenous women doing deep reporting work, like Tanya Talaga, who wrote a whole book about just one family member. And to find one family member buried in a grave where her family didn't know where she was. That's like one story. And I guess in the wake of like understanding or seeing the initial reaction, it was such horror that I thought we were moving forward. But we often, you know, we're kind of in a moment of backsliding culturally, to me. And so I don't think we're going to see that for a while.
1: It's been years since I first heard this, but comparing the inquiries in South Africa for what was done to the Indigenous communities there versus Canada, they had a THRC. The H was for healing, whereas Canada doesn't have that. And I often think of the late Elder Senator Murray Sinclair, and one of the things that he was settled on is that the calls to action would not be answered in his lifetime. And I think about that sometimes in terms of just, if you're trying to be very fast to respond to a very long injury, extermination, genocide, however you accurately want to call these pieces, which are ongoing.
0: I mean, Justice Sinclair was a visionary, and he, just like, you know, Dr. Wilton Littlechild, who thankfully is still with us, and a lot of what they've laid out for us is that this isn't going to be solved tomorrow. But they also lay out for us that, like, we, you know, in the treaty responsibilities, we're all stuck here. We have to, like, we all are going to walk together whether or not we want to. And so that's the project of, I think that's the purposeful, positive project of Canada, is that we have these agreements and we're called to work together and learn how to live together and share the land. That's the understanding of the treaty here. Our understanding of treaty wasn't that, like, they get the land in perpetuity and now it's not our land, but it was that there would be a shared reciprocity, or that there would be a living together. Like, there was an understanding that things had changed and this is what it would look like. That's a real short teaching on the treaty. But often when I hear Indigenous people talking about separatism, they do say, I understand that people are frustrated. And, you know, Dr. Wildcat there was talking about it as well, that people, it's worth hearing them. That's like a very Indigenous teaching.

0: teaching is that we should listen to others when they're expressing things, but we don't, you know, it's a value that we have, but we don't necessarily have to agree, but we should try to understand it. And I think you will see a lot of empathy. And I think people would be surprised the amount of empathy I hear at Indigenous spaces, because they know they live below the poverty line often. They know what it's like, what the struggle is like. They don't want people to have that experience, but they also don't agree with what's happening. So I've heard a surprising amount of empathy in that direction. I have not heard it in the other direction.
1: One of the through lines at Pivot Points, which we've talked about a bunch today, is the role and responsibility of media. I have a question from a local journalist, Jeremy Appel.
2: I, unlike most people in media, have been thinking a lot about the climate crisis. How do we convince people that this is something still worth fighting for when the elite consensus in government, in the media, is just, yeah, nothing to see here. It is what it is.
1: Anything on that very simple question from Jeremy?
0: Like, why are you asking me, Jeremy? We're going to experience climate change. And so it's already happening. We had a rare, not wildfire season, but, you know, we're kind of hurtling towards, like, we've already passed the percentage in which we're going to see some really significant climate disasters. So not to be a big doomer, but, like, it doesn't really matter if the elite believe it or not. It's happening. This isn't, even the rich can't, you know, survive in their bunkers necessarily, which is, I guess, why they're trying to go to Mars. In my highest aspirations, I apply the same thing that I apply to all of my storytelling when I feel like I'm doing it at my best, which is narrative form. So, you know, Richard Warnicka, he talks about this as the snossage. So you have a snossage and you have a pill, right? When you're giving your dog a pill, you put a tasty treat around the pill and then they eat it. And so the bitter pill is the reality of climate change. What is our snossage? For me, part of the snossage was the place that thaw is going up to, this unique place that people hadn't really been to. And, you know, it worked. I got, like, my family, like, I have a family member who's like a climate denier, and she listened to the entire podcast. Now, she didn't come back and tell me, oh, I believe in climate change. But I like to think that maybe it was a way along the conversion path. And so I think we have to find ways to tell the story that's not just like, here's this thing, it's going to blow up here, but instead, as we always have, through people and faces and perspectives. I think that's how we keep people interested in it. Unfortunately, that's not journalism that makes money, and it takes a lot of time. But I see no other choice but to continue. And that's what I would call it, storytelling, to continue telling each other stories, because that's how we understand one another.
1: Finally, sign-off questions. Before we say hasta la vista, what topics could this show pivot to next?
0: You know, I think a lot of people are really curious about the news diet of the younger generation. So, like, how are you getting your news? What are you watching on that TikTok? You know, we hear, and this isn't necessarily Canadian, but, like, globally, there's places where it's more common to get news from AI than it used to be. I think that looking at, like, news consumption habits, so this is, like, a very research boring professor's thing, but I'm curious about that. Like, what do students want to, how do they want to consume news? How, if you don't have money, are you going to pay for news? How in a collapsing news environment? I think that's something that I'm really curious about.
1: You've been listening to Pivot Points. That was episode number 10. Pivot Points is a show hosted by CJSR. We try to make sense of this moment together, into and out of now and here. Here is Treaty 6. Miskuchi Wiskaigan. This show is produced, hosted, and co-edited by me, Asa Chushti. Station manager Sarah Hoyles elevates this show considerably. Programming director Chad Brunet is an essential part of this operation. Our team also consists of music librarian Matt Gooding, station engineer Miles Wilkinson, Nate intern Casey Erickson, countless volunteers, and you, dear listener. Thank you, merci, hi, to this week's guest, Danny Parody. We also heard from Samira Moyadine, Katie Ingram, Matt Wildcat, Jeremy Appel. 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

0: 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Rapid Round music is WikiLeaks by Poddington Bear. Speaking of music, Danny, do you have a theme song?
1: Oh, these days it is Dolly Parton's 9 to 5. You know, what a way to make a living. Barely getting by. It's all taking and no giving. It's the true journalism anthem.

0: Ah, it's just wonderful having friends. It's even better when they're local. Which is why I have a Friends of CJSR card. 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
1: 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It's in...
0: Ain't that wonderful? 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
1: And my name is Samik, and we are very excited to be your favorite youth radio hosts. 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
1: Interesting. This will be my first time attending. Are you going?
0: Yes, absolutely. Let's get started today. Over the next hour, we're bringing you music, conversations, memories, dreams, and a little bit of fun. Yes, today we

0: We'll talk about what it feels like to miss Nepal, what is happening there, what life is like as middle school students, and what we hope to do in the future.
1: That's right. Our program today is a mixed bag. You will listen to us chatting about our experiences from Nepal to Edmonton or Canada, our stories, dreams, and of course, music. Let's start off our time with this song Udo Timi by Seema Rai, written by Shravan Mukarung, and music composed by New Bhadracharya.

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1: What a beautiful song about the dream of so many Nepal youth to explore careers abroad. Let's talk a bit about Nepal and Canada.
2: Yeah, sounds good. Abhi, where is your family from in Nepal?
1: Bhaktapur, a small beautiful city known for its rich arts and culture. How about yours, Samik?
2: Sangza, a small town in the Midwestern hills.
1: Great, I have been there. Regardless of where we started in Nepal, Canada is our home now.
2: Even thousands of miles away, we both share memories of the mountains, festival, food, family, and language of Nepal.
1: Exactly. Canada is where we study, make friends, and dream about our future. But Nepal will always be our home in our hearts.
2: Absolutely. It's important to remember our roots while building our future here.
1: Let's continue that feeling by listening to Ma Nepal Hasiko Herna Chahanchu by Balan Saha, the current Prime Minister of Nepal.

0: Welcome back, everyone. Samik, what do you miss most about Nepal?
1: That is hard because I miss so much. My family members, food, festivals, feeling of being surrounded by the people I know, and the lively sounds of busy street and music.
0: I agree. Even simple things like the smell of sel roti or a Nepali song instantly take me back.
1: Yes, food is a big one for me. Momo, sel roti, and atar taste best when being shared around a full table with family.
0: And I miss my family gatherings. They're always so lively with stories, laughter, and endless food.
1: That's true. But while we miss Nepal, living in Canada has given us so many wonderful new experiences as well.
0: Those memories of Nepal are truly precious, and sometimes a song can bring those feelings back in just a few moments.
1: Oh yes, let's take a short break and listen to Phool Ko Aankhon Mein Phool Aaye Sansar by Annie Choing Dolma.

0: Welcome back. Now let's talk about the recent flood and landslides in Nepal.
1: Yes, the flash floods, like in Bhotekoshi, and ongoing monsoon landslides are heartbreaking.
0: Even if our own families are safe, our thoughts are with everyone affected and we hope help reaches them quickly.
1: It's a stark reminder to protect our environment and that even small acts of support can make a difference.
0: Let's pause before our next topic and enjoy Yo Mantha Mero Nepali Ho by 1974 AD.

0: Abby, let's talk about our everyday life as middle schoolers. You in the 9th grade and me in the 7th.
1: Grade 9 is definitely interesting. We are not the youngest students anymore, but we are still learning how to manage more responsibilities.
0: Grade 7 is also not less. We have homework, tests, projects, and presentations that make every day feel busy.
1: I agree. I try to finish important homework first and enjoy my free time, but sometimes I still get distracted by my phone staring at me.
0: Our schools can certainly keep us busy, but music always gives us a chance to relax and have some fun.
1: Indeed. So let's take a short break from homework, tests, and projects with a lively Nepali song. Let's check out Kutu Makutu by Rajan Raj Siwakoti, Melina Rai, and Rajan Ishan.

0: Welcome back, everyone. This is Radio Kathmandu, and you are listening to CJSR FM. What do you enjoy most about living in Alberta, Samik?
1: I enjoy the beautiful nature. Alberta has amazing parks, lakes, forests, and mountains. I also like how every season feels different.
0: Winter is definitely different. Sometimes the cold weather is difficult, especially when we have to wake up early for school.
1: Yes, but winter also has fun activities. We can go skating, play in the snow, and enjoy warm drinks at home.
0: I personally enjoy summer because the days are longer and we can spend more time outside.
1: I know autumn is short-lived in Edmonton, but I like it too. The leaves change color and everything looks beautiful. It is also a good time to take pictures.
0: Living in Edmonton, Alberta also teaches us about different cultures. We meet people from many countries and learn about their traditions.
1: That is one of the best things about Canada. We can share our own culture while also learning about others.
0: We can tell our classmates about Dasain Tihar, Nepali food, and our language.
1: Let's continue that feeling with the song that carries warmth, emotion, and a beautiful Nepali sound. And let's do that by listening to Hemant Tharana in Saini by Kali Prasad Baskota in Himal Saud.

0: Welcome back. Let's talk about dreams for a bit. Abby, what do you want to do in the future?
1: I'm still exploring different ideas, but I want to have a career that makes me happy and allows me to help other people. I also want to continue learning and improving myself.
0: That sounds great. I think it's normal to not know exactly what to do at our age.
1: Yes, some people already have a clear goal, while others need more time to discover their interests.
0: I think the important thing is to try different activities. We can learn what we like through school subjects, sports, music, volunteering, and hobbies.
1: We should also remember that success does not happen overnight. It takes patience, effort, and sometimes many mistakes.
0: Mistakes can teach us important lessons. If something does not work the first time, we can try again.
1: Another important thing is to listen to our parents, teachers, and people who guide us. But we should also learn to think for ourselves.
0: Exactly. We can respect advice while still making responsible decisions.
1: Our dreams may change as we grow, and that is completely okay.
0: The most important thing is to keep moving forward and believe that we can improve. Dreams may change, but our connection to our roots always stays with us.
1: And speaking of our roots, let's enjoy a song that reminds us of the pride and love we have for being Nepali. This is Hami Nepali by Nepathya.

0: Nepali.
1: Nepali culture is one of the most beautiful parts of our identity, Samik. Which Nepali festival do you enjoy the most?
2: I enjoy Dasain because it brings families together. People visit relatives, receive tika, and eat food together.
1: I enjoy Tihar because of the lights, decorations, music, and beautiful atmosphere.
2: I like Tihar very much too. This one is special because each day has its own meaning. We also enjoy Deusi and Bhailo, which makes the celebration lively.
1: Festivals are not only about food and clothes. They also teach us respect, gratitude, love, and family values.
2: That is true. Even when we celebrate in Canada, we can continue these traditions with our families.
1: Sometimes we may not be able to celebrate exactly the same way as we did in Nepal, but we can still keep the spirit alive.
2: We can cook Nepali food, wear traditional clothes, call relatives, listen to Nepali music, and explain our festivals to our friends.
1: Culture becomes stronger when young people learn about it and share it.
2: As middle schoolers, we have a role in keeping our language, traditions, and values alive. We live in Canada and still proudly say, We are Canadian Nepali.
1: We are proud of our Nepali root. Let's celebrate that feeling with a cheerful song before we return with some fun questions. Enjoy Aaja Hamro Bhet Bhako Dina by Udit Narayan Jha and Asha Bhosle.

0: 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We are now towards the last part of today's program, and we want to share a small positive message with everyone listening.
1: Our message is simple. 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
0: Sometimes we think kindness must be something big, but even small actions matter. Saying hello, listening, or giving a compliment can make someone's day.
1: At school, we can include people who feel left out. We can also help new students feel welcome and respect people who are different from us.
0: At home, we can help our parents and show appreciation for everything they do. We may be young, but our actions still matter.
1: In our community, we can volunteer, support people in need, and take care of the environment. One kind action can encourage another kind action. So today, let us try to make everyone's day a little bit better.
0: 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We hope this message stays with you throughout your day.
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0: This is Mero Nepal by Mongolian Heart featuring lead vocalist Razu Lama.

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0: 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It's where we come from, where we are, and the memories we keep.
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0: The Alberta referendum is coming up on October 19th. To help get you ready, Alberta-based creator Gabrielle Barber is breaking down the questions. Question 3. Assuming that all Canadian citizens and permanent residents continue to qualify for social support programs as they do now, do you support the government of Alberta introducing a law requiring all individuals with a non-permanent legal immigration status to reside in Alberta for at least 12 months before qualifying for any provincially funded social support programs?
1: First things first, let's translate this into something a bit more digestible. Should the government of Alberta require anyone on a temporary visa to live in Alberta for at least a year before accessing social support? We touched on these ideas a bit when we were discussing the last referendum question. Let's get into the nitty-gritty of temporary visas and social support services. Who does this affect? There are three different types of temporary visas: work, visit, and study. With a temporary visa, you are permitted to stay in the country for the allotted period of time that it says on the visa, as well as only for the specific reason that you're there for. For instance, you can't work on a visitor's visa and you can't study on a work visa, etc. But you can apply for another visa and it could be the first step towards permanent residency. I believe that this category also includes refugees before they get their PR. And this is all very complicated, and this is just to my understanding. What are the social support programs affected? According to the Government of Alberta website, this includes disability supports, senior supports, and family supports. In short, voting yes means supporting the Government of Alberta in preventing anyone on a temporary visa from getting social supports, and voting no means maintaining the status quo.
0: That was Gabrielle Barber explaining one of the questions on the upcoming Alberta referendum. You can find her online at Gabrielle A. Barber. For more information, visit elections.ab.ca/elections/referendum.
2: Do you know the Indigenous name of where you live? Let's hear from Teresa Strawberry. This word's name reminds us to love actively.
3: Odeimin. Odeimin is an Anishinaabe word for strawberry. This name was chosen because Edmonton was traditionally a gathering place for many Indigenous nations. Today, it refers to and symbolizes the heart of Edmonton. The stem represents the North Saskatchewan River. The vessels are the waterways, and the veins represent the blood or people. The strawberry thus acts as a metaphor for functioning community. All parts work together to keep the whole healthy. Traditionally, the Anishinaabe people shared teachings about vulnerability using the strawberry because the fruit has its seeds on the outside rather than the inside. Odeimin is a medicine that provides a deep connection between the body, mind, spirit, and emotions. The Anishinaabeg settled close to Rocky Mountain House in a community of Ochis. They historically traveled to Edmonton to trade, to visit, and take part in ceremonies. Odeimin is an Anishinaabe word for strawberry.
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CJSR advises that Fervor Cooley's Roots of Canada and Bluegrass may contain murder, moonshine, mayhem, and malfeasance that some may find troubling. Listener discretion is advised.

Good afternoon and welcome to CJSR's Sunday Afternoon Showcase of our kind of music, Fervor Coolies, Rootsicana, and Bluegrass. I am pleased to be with you today and hope you will enjoy the mix of vintage music and new sounds I have planned for you, with the bluegrass kicking in at 3 o'clock. Let's begin the show with an up-tempo and rather raucous song I don't fully understand. But sure dig, The Hold Steady, sequestered in Memphis.

I am Donald Plesky, and this is Fervor Coolie's Roots of Canna and Bluegrass. I love bringing this show to you weekly and hope that you can stick around for the next 2 hours here on CJSR. Some days the show just comes together and excites me hours before we get onto the air, and this week is one of those times, I do believe. I have some blues planned for you, a slice or two of country, and a few surprises you won't see coming. Heck, I may not see them coming. Out of Austin, Texas, here are Ruby Dice and Shiny Ribs. Kevin Russell, Long Ago of the Gourds.

Keb Mo song recently recorded by Vancouver's James Buddy Rogers from his Covered in Blues album. As long promised, finally, the Waterboys. This was the first song of theirs I heard on the radio, and I went, oh, now I get it. I really get it. A long time ago in my record store days, we'd play their first two albums in the store. Hi, Tony. Tony was the big Waterboys fan on staff. But I didn't really get them at the time. Once I heard Raggle Taggle Gypsy, I did.

the raggle-taggle gypsy-o from Room to Rome and the Waterboys. You're attuned to CJSR and Fervor Cooley's Roots of Canada and Bluegrass, a two-hour slice of time where I am honored to be in the same room as you, spinning music that I sure hope you enjoy as much as I do. A few weeks ago, while on an unrelated errand in the northern part of Edmonton, I stopped in at Record Collector's Paradise, as one does, and found a slew of Susan Ray albums I just needed for my collection. I won't say how much I spent, but I will admit I sure was pleased. The most recent Dead Vinyl Society sale went well for me. I love Susan Ray, and I collect her albums whenever I find them. Susan Ray left country music decades ago, and she celebrates her 82nd birthday this coming week, October 8th. She was born in Eugene, Oregon, not exactly a hotbed for country music stars. Susan got her start in high school in a rock band and moved on to appearing on country radio as a live singer and then disc jockeying, which I imagine was still pretty rare for a young woman in the mid-60s. Along the way, Buck Owens' manager discovered her, and by 1968 she was living and working in Bakersfield under Buck's guiding hand, and eventually, along with Buck, she became a regular on Hee Haw. She was recording with Buck by 1970, a series of duet singles and albums, while also releasing her first album in 1970. She recorded a dozen solo albums for Capitol Records by 1975, while also recording a handful of Buck and Susan albums. She had 8 top 25 country singles in Canada, another 3 with Buck, and even more

both accounts in the States, and her albums, which are fairly difficult to find in area used stores, probably because I buy them as soon as I see them, they're surprisingly deep with strong songwriting and performances via her band. There were certainly bigger female country singers through the 70s, but once we're past the Lorettas, the Emmys, and the Dollies, there isn't one I enjoy more than Susan Ray. And my appreciation for Susan Ray grows each time I hear her music. Let's hear one of her songs to celebrate Susan Ray's 82nd birthday, Thursday, if I've counted my fingers correctly.

Elisipe and Heart of Glass, which followed Susan Ray's very different Heart of Glass. That would be one of those twists and turns that I didn't anticipate, but pulled it out of my ear. UB40 is coming to Edmonton to play the Midway October 13th. I get embarrassed sometimes going to my CD shelves because I often don't know what I'm going to find. When I went looking for UB40 music that would fit the show, I knew I would locate several discs, but I was surprised to find two different best of sets, Labor of Love, Volumes 1, 2, and 3, as well as four other UB40 albums. But the embarrassing part? I found two copies of their Getting Over the Storm collection, a set of country covers. Two copies? Why? Why does anyone need two copies? Who remembers? Early onset something or other. Here is UB40 from a bit more than a decade ago, doing a George Jones song from his MusiCorps years, Getting Over the Storm.

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3: Welcome back to Fervor Cooley's Rootsicana and Bluegrass here on CJSR. So far today, we've been all over the roots map, and I guess we're going to continue that. Here's Shirley Jackson and her Good Rockin' Daddies, Imagine a New World.

Shirley Jackson and her Good Rockin' Daddies. Kara Luft and Cam Penner were through town last week, and I was sorry to not have known that they were until it was too late to feature their concerts here on the show. So let's make up for that as much as I can, starting with a plaintive one. Say You Love Me from Cam Penner.

I've been on a bit of a Dwight kick of late, and since Joy Lynn White had a birthday on Friday, I believe it was her 65th, so congratulations to her on reaching that milestone, I thought I would sneak Dwight Yoakam in there singing with Joy Lynn White on It's Better This Way. I've never understood much about Nashville's success, but I'm not sure how Joy Lynn never broke through. Before Dwight and Joy Lynn, we heard the instrumental Hard Time Killing Floor Blues from Colin Linden. That's from the Oh Brother, Where Art Thou? Deluxe Edition soundtrack. We had Kara Luft, Black Waterside from One Take Only. And we started with Cam Penner from his most recent album, Crybaby. Speaking of breakthroughs, John Stewart was 40 when he had his first hit single. This isn't it. Hung on the Heart of a Man Back Home from his excellent Wingless Angels album.

0: from October 1984, Neil Young and his International Harvesters featuring Rufus Thibodeau on fiddle with Get Back to the Country. I just love saying Rufus Thibodeau. I've been hankering to play George Jones's The King Is Gone and So Are You for the last several weeks, but since the song hit the country top 30, we try to avoid playing it here on CJSR, and I can't find a live version of the song. But, oh, guess what I came across this week? I never knew it existed, but it do. Yabba dabba do, do it do. Get a load of Willie on this one. The Highwaymen, all four of them. Waylon starts it off.
1: This song we're all gonna do for you now. This may be the best song you ever heard in your whole life. Then again, it may not be. Last night I broke the sea on a Jim Beam decanter that looked like Elvis. Soaked the label off

0: Told you.
1: How do you beat that? Misters Christofferson, Cash, Nelson, and Jennings having a good old time live in Nassau, I believe that was. Nassau, New York.

0: Well, that closes out the first hour of today's Fervor Cooley's Roots of Canna and Bluegrass. I'll be right back after these words here on CJSR with an hour of bluegrass. I appreciate it.
1: Hey guys, drink this space alcohol and come with me to the sixth dimension.
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0: Thanks for being with me today. Let's get the bluegrass going with one of Canada's prominent bluegrass bands, the Slocan Ramblers. This is their latest, Shelter in the Bay. It's an original from the band and features Michael Cleveland and Jason Carter on twin fiddles.

If you are just tuning in and are wondering what the heck, well, this is Fervor Coolies, Rootsicana and Bluegrass on CJSR, and I'm Donald Topleski. Each Sunday afternoon, it's my pleasure to share these 2 hours of roots and now bluegrass with you. I hope you are enjoying yourself, because I certainly am. We just heard from Canada's The Slokan Ramblers with their new song, Shelter in the Bay. Ettore Bozzini is making some noise on the bluegrass scene. He is from Switzerland, but his East Tennessee grandfather introduced him to the music of Flatten Scruggs at just the right age, and he's been playing the banjo ever since.

Vicky Vaughn with her latest, a interpretation of John Hartford's Paducah. I believe Vicky's next album is going to be all John Hartford music, but I could be wrong and just maybe making that up. The David Mayfield Parade, Wired to Break, a brand new single from them, and Ettore Bazzini, Blue, Blue, Blue. Well, let's keep the music going, because that's what we're here for. Local musician Miles Zerwell, his version of Elk River Blues is what I'm going to play

next, and I'll follow that up with a pair of recent road songs, including the latest from High Fidelity, a band that has appeared in the area a couple times. So, from far afield and Strathcona County, here's Miles Zurawell with John Reichman and Eli West.

High Fidelity's arrangement of a song from the Delmore Brothers, a song they don't believe has previously been done in a bluegrass style, The Lonesome Road. And then, while listening to Bronwyn sing Gallatin Road, that line about a guy playing guitar while driving his vehicle brought to mind a banjo player who used to cruise Highway 2 while picking his banjo. And he bragged about it. And I always hoped that was a rare and selfish behavior never repeated. But I guess I was wrong. Let's let Chris Jones and Mark Stoffel bring some sanity back. Here's Sugar Creek from Chalk Lines and Dust and Chris Jones and the Night Drivers.

0: I'll be back with more bluegrass in just a moment. 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

out of New Brunswick. 2 decades ago, the very young band True Blue with the Bourgeois Breakdown. Regular listeners of the show know that I like to go back into my bluegrass shelves and find vintage live bluegrass music. And today I thought we'd look at the Seldom Seen. They have been one of the most significant bluegrass bands for 50-some years. While no original members remain with the group today,

0: sense. Anyway, we have here John Duffy on mandolin and vocals, Ben Eldridge on banjo and vocals, Mike Aldridge on dobro and guess what? Vocals, and Tom Gray, who plays bass but does not sing, as well as Lou Reed, who plays guitar and sings. And Lou Reed remains an active member of the group, the seldom seen, sitting on top of the world.
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0: Thanks for showing up for our party tonight.
1: Thank you very much. We'd like to do a song now. It's a new song that we worked up a couple of weeks ago. It's called Big Train from Memphis.

Charlie Waller. Merle Travis wrote this, and I think it is wrong. It's called Dark as a Dungeon Down in the Mountains.

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0: As we sneak closer to 4 o'clock and the end of today's show, live music from The Seldom Seen. I hope you enjoyed those selections from their 15th anniversary celebration live at the Kennedy Center. We heard Sitting on Top of the World, Big Train from Memphis, that's a John Fogerty song, Lorena was the instrumental, Dark as a Dungeon featuring Charlie Waller, who members of The Seldom Seen, new from their previous band with him, the Country Gentleman. We heard Wheels featuring Emmy Lou, and you know I'm always going to squeeze in Emmy Lou when I get a chance. And we wrap that up with Say You Lied, The Seldom Seen. And as I hinted, that brings us to the close of today's edition of Fervor Cooley's Rootsicana and Bluegrass. Should you ever miss the name of a band or a song, you can always look for the playlists at fervorcooley.wordpress.com. I post them there every week. You can also drop me a line through Blue Sky or Facebook. My handle there is Fervor Cooley. Again, thank you for spending your Sunday afternoon with me. I'm thrilled that I get to do this each and every week, and I'll be back next Sunday with another 2 hours of our kind of music here on CJSR starting at 2 p.m. Mountain. Taking us out today, one more from The Seldom Seen. I'll speak to you next Sunday. I hope you experience Kissawatsawin this week. Take care.
1: This is John Starling. And over on the fiddle, who just happened to be passing through town and said, gee, there's a light on over there. It's Mr. Bobby Hicks.
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0: Yes, you've got a friend in me, and welcome to the Sunday show. I hope you enjoyed that opener of Days Between and Cumberland Blues from July 16th, 2023 at the Oracle in San Francisco. And that was the last day that actually Dead & Company played. It's getting close here. They're playing the Sphere. It should be quite a something. And yeah, that was Days Between and Cumberland Blues that we just heard. And, you know, the more I hear Days Between, the more I like it. It's just such an epic tune. I've heard different descriptions of what it's about. I've heard Robert Hunter says it's about the seasons. To me, it's about growing old, and a song about the seasons is definitely that. And my name is Mark. I am your grateful host here up until 6 o'clock. Thank you for Chad with Trigger Cuts. And Naze Canada will be on at 6 o'clock. And a couple things I would like to say to start this show. What would it have been? 6 o'clock in the morning 22 years ago today, under the moniker of Get Your Jammies On, was the first show I ever did. I saw that there was a need really for something like what I do in this market. Well, in Canada, period, we don't really get the jam band scene quite as well as obviously the United States does. And I wanted to introduce people to it that may have not have heard of these bands or have much knowledge of them. And I believe now I have probably put in more hours of doing this than anyone else in the country. And I want to continue to do this. And May 5th, I'm getting so ahead of myself. I usually have just so much to talk about, and I could just babble all day about the jam scene. But May 5th at Magoo's Pizza Parlor in Menlo, California, was the first time the members of the Grateful Dead got together and did a show. Yeah, in a pizza parlor. Unfortunately, there are no known tapes, at least that I know of, about from that show. Another little odd thing about the Grateful Dead in the earlier years, I guess some of their shows, they were sort of the music backdrop for strippers in a strip club. Anyways, yeah, they would go do jams and stuff like that, and the girls would start getting tired. Anyways, just a little humor there. And it is my birthday. It sort of reminds me in some ways of, what's his name now? Emmett Brown from Back to the Future with November 5th, 1955. And there's a lot of fives in there, as in May 5th. And that was the day that he discovered the, what is it, flux capacitor for time travel. And yes, we do time travel here, going back to shows from the past and such. And yeah, I don't know, sometimes think of that with all of this. And speaking of going to shows from the past, I will be doing some New Orleans and hopefully some other stuff if I've got enough time. And I am going to stop talking really now.
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0: April 29th of 2010, the Howlin' Wolf in New Orleans. And what was happening there, you may ask? Well, something they call Down on the Bayou, a benefit for New Orleans Music Clinic at the Howlin' Wolf. And this was a really, really good show. We're going to go to Seven Walkers with Papa Molly, Bill Kreitzerman, whose birthday is on the 7th, Reed Mathis, Matt Hubbard, and Anders Osborne. Let's have a listen. I'm sure you're going to know this tune. If not, you haven't listened enough to this show or other such matter. I got to go here and press the magical button. Hope all is well with everyone.

0: Charlie Kreutzman on the drums, y'all. Anders Osborne. Reed Mathis. Matt Hubbard. And I'm Papa Molly.
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2: Oh, yes, I love that kid. So, that was the Seven Walkers. And you are listening to the Sunday show, and I am the grateful host here till 6 o'clock. And I've been talking about how this is the 22nd anniversary, basically, of me doing a show. And a lot of how I do my shows are sort of historic, and we have been doing some New Orleans stuff, which is just what we heard there by Seven Walkers from April 29th of 2010. And of course, that was Turn On Your Love Light, and that happened at the Howlin' Wolf in New Orleans. Music's brought me all around the world. A festival that I really, really enjoyed very much happened in 2005 for me, and that was the Oshino Dead Festival in Japan. Really cool site. It's sort of on this side of this mountain, and you look across the valley, and there's Mount Fuji, and all sorts of Grateful Dead cover bands were there, and Majestic Circus. I will play a tune by them right now. And this happened May 3rd of 2005. And I think we got it all queued up, and I will shut my mouth and let's get it on here. Majestic Circus.
3: Yeah, doma arigato. Minna kore kara mo mada tsuzuku nde. 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

0: び続けるマジェスティックサーカスにもう一度熱い拍手を頑張るよ。
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6: Yes, more specifically, The Sunday Show. And what we were just listening to was Majestic Circus from May 3rd of 2005. And the track we heard was Saint Hole. And that happened at the Oshino Dead Festival in Japan. And now we're going to play a band I haven't played on this show before and was sort of unfamiliar with them until last year when I made it out to the Harvest Festival in Fredericton, New Brunswick. Can't remember if it was after Daniel Donato or after Neil Francis. But anyways, the person beside me, and he had all these Grateful Dead tattoos, sort of like badges. It was quite an interesting set of tattoos he had. He introduces them to me, to myself, and then he sort of says, this guy behind is Connor Fox, and he's the best guitarist in the Maritimes. And I sort of said to myself, well, that's a pretty bold statement. I'm sure it is. And I sort of didn't think that at first. And then I started to find out more about him. And he had a show that night where in his Grateful Dead cover band, Saturday's Children. I think it was the next night I saw him do the music of Stevie Ray Vaughan with lots of Jimi Hendrix in there, and then a blues band he played in, and wow, is this guy good. And he told me that his main band is actually the Hypochondriacs, which actually I don't think he is really the leader of, but he's the guitarist of. Anyways, I got their new disc just this last week, Hypochondriacs Live. It took place at Charlotte Street Art Center in, yes, you guessed it, Fredericton. And they are Josh Bravner on vocals and guitar, Grampy on bass, Kelly Waterhouse on vocal saxophone, Janine Gallant on vocals and trombone, Andrew DeMerchant on drums, and yes, Connor Fox on lead guitar. And it's a lot different than what I've heard as other music, but it's really good, and it's really different than what I play on this show. I'm going to play, about 20 minutes of it right now, first four or five tracks, and I'll probably bring you more of it later. And as I say, it's really different. It's sort of, to me, late 50s rock with a bit of country and a lot of good guitar thrown in. I hope you enjoy this. As I say, it's a lot different than usually what I play here, but let's have a listen. And yes, this is the Hypochondriacs. Probably the first time they've been played in Western Canada. I do not know. But here we go.

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1: You've got that right, G, and I hope your show in Buffalo went well. And I hear that Roadwaves will be coming out to Western Canada. Stay tuned, and I know you will. It's really good seeing them at the commercial last year with the McGowans. Speaking of the McGowans, they're coming in to tell us we're running out of time again.

0: Thank you very much. We are the McGowan Family Band.
1: That they definitely are. Thank you guys for that. And do you guys have a suggestion? Oh, yeah, yeah. Why didn't I think of that?
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1: One of the greatest concerts to me of all time was May 8th, 1977, yes, in Cornell, Ithaca, New York. What can I say? These are my favorite tunes from it, pretty much. We will give you the St. Stephen, Not Fade Away, St. Stephen medley with perhaps Morning Dew. I think we got a little bit of time for that, too. And this will take us out for today's show. Hope you have enjoyed. I know I have. As I say, this is my 22-year anniversary of doing music here at CJSR, and it is May 5th, my birthday. First day the Grateful Dead played, and they played under the moniker of the Warlocks at Magoo's Pizza Parlor in Menlo Park, California. We shall now leave you with the Grateful Dead, and I love the interplay between Jerry and Bob in this. It really goes wild here. Take care. Go listen to live music. Enjoy life. That's what live music is all about. Until we meet again, be kind.

enjoyed the show. Anyways, it is Jazz Fest time there, and also Days Between. Have a grateful week. It's been a pleasure. Till we meet again, go see live music.

0: Do you know the indigenous name of where you live? Let's hear from Laverne First Rider. This ward is named after the importance of the stars and a meteorite.
1: Spumitapi. Spumitapi means star person in Blackfoot, and this name is given in honor of the Buffalo Old Man meteorite that was located near Hardisty, Alberta, within Blackfoot territory. The Blackfoot permitted all tribes to share and perform ceremonies before the meteorite was taken away in the 1800s by a missionary. In recent times, the Spumitapi meteorite was given the names Iron Creek meteorite and Manitou Stone. Today, the meteorite sits at the Royal Alberta Museum. The Blackfoot marked distinct locations with huge stones that resembled three-dimensional bison shapes made from light-colored quartz rocks. Bison rib stones are navigational landmarks and lookout points that are situated throughout Blackfoot territory. One of these rib stones is located near Viking, Alberta, and aligns with the position of Spumitapi. In Blackfoot cosmology, it's believed that the sun is the father and the moon is the mother. There are many stories acknowledging the sky beings, which include the stars. Spumitapi was sent to Earth by the Creator for the Blackfoot and the bison to have a reciprocal relationship. It also brought sacred teachings, which are still used today. Spumitapi. Spumitapi means star person in Blackfoot.
0: We're grateful to Pipiguan, Pitaguan, and the City of Edmonton for permission.